Love it, love it, love it. Starting out a Wednesday night program with Paul Jackson on KWMT with one of the legends of country music, Charlie Pride. You

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1: Loretta, there's something I've just got to tell you.
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1: 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I'm

0: triple play of legendary country music artists, finishing up with Conway Twitty and Loretta Lynn, As Soon As I Hang Up. So good to have you along. Paul Jackson with you, and I want to give you just a bit more information about our winner for the Sand Construction Key to Adventure. 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And our congrats, as this young lady is getting a family pack of four tickets to Adventureland and the $25 gas certificate. 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
6: The major averages ending mixed, with the Dow down sharply as the Iran ceasefire deal unravels. But the tech-heavy Nasdaq managed to eke out a gain, a rally in semiconductor-related stocks cushioning Wednesday's losses. Surging oil prices are driving inflation fears, with West Texas Intermediate crude settling near $74 a barrel. Minutes from Kevin Warsh's first Federal Reserve policy meeting were released on Wednesday afternoon and revealed that policymakers remain conflicted and uncertain about the best path forward, with much of the direction hinging on how events in the Middle East unfold. The Dow down 577 points, the Nasdaq up 52, S&P 500 down 21. After the bell, Levi Strauss reporting second quarter earnings and revenue that beat projections and again raised its full year outlook, but its stock is dropping after hours. That's your Fox Business Report. I'm Hillary Barsky, invested in you.
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I feel like I ought to do a Peace Creek public service announcement after that song. Feed Jake, AM 540 KWMT, maybe later, but right now we're going to keep the music rolling. Paul Jackson with you. My Baby Loves Me, Martina McBride.

0: I love that song. That is Craig Morgan from the album My Kinda Livin'. That's what I love about Sunday. You can count on country music artists and composers to write songs about real life, and that is one of them. Great song. Craig Morgan, AM 540, KWMT. I talked to you Monday night about the movie Young Washington, and I did notice over the weekend, it came in number 3 out of 48 pictures over the 4th of July holiday weekend for box office gross, Young Washington. So some of those theaters are not only holding over the picture, but they're making more theaters available for Young Washington. I can highly recommend this picture. It is very well done. 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
2: Here's the AM 540 KWMT weatherology forecast. A severe thunderstorm watch continues. Thunderstorms likely tonight, otherwise cloudy skies expected. Lows level off around 67, winds out of the southwest 5 to 10 miles per hour. Highs level off around 83. Tomorrow, overcast skies. Mainly clear skies tomorrow night, lows dip down to about 63. From the Weatherology Weather Center, I'm staff meteorologist Laura Lockwood. Currently, it's 79 degrees.
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Still Losing You. Ronnie Millsap had so many great hits. I think he had 38 number ones. George Strait before that, She Let Herself Go. And now, Talk to Your Heart. Do It. Legendary music from Ray Price.

0: That's Ray Price, True Country, AM 540 KWMT. Talk to your heart. After the break, some Toby Keith music coming your way.
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That is a fun song. When the Sun Goes Down, Kenny Chesney. And before that, let's not get carried away. I'm just talking about tonight. Toby Keith music for you. And here is Ronnie Millsap. Got another cut for you this hour. Stranger in My House. True Country AM 540 KWMT.

Yeah, there's a chance of loving you. True Country AM 540 KWMT. Earl Thomas Conley. Paul Jackson with you. This next song, it's the original Al Dexter Wine, Women, and Song. I know Loretta Lynn had one by that name, but it has a totally different message. So let's hear the original here from Al Dexter, and then Dave and Sugar Music before we go to the break.

0: Paul Jackson with you on True Country AM 540 KWMT. And on a Wednesday night, we have time for some tear time from Dave and Sugar. No tears at the Stay Wild Rescue. They have a furry friend of the week this week. It's Roy. He's a hound mix and is around 4 or 5 years old, very calm and relaxed, and he'd love a couch to hang out on with you. How does that sound? He is dog friendly and kid friendly. Roy would do best in a calmer home. You can see a picture of Roy and fill out an app today over the Stay Wild Facebook page. A reminder from KWMT.
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6: I'm Taylor Riggs, and this is the Fox Business Report.
7: The major averages ending mixed with the Dow down sharply as the Iran ceasefire deal unravels. But the tech-heavy Nasdaq managed to eke out a gain, a rally in semiconductor-related stocks, cushioning Wednesday's losses. Surging oil prices are driving inflation fears, with West Texas Intermediate crude settling near $74 a barrel. Minutes from Kevin Warsh's first Federal Reserve policy meeting were released on Wednesday afternoon and revealed that policymakers remain conflicted and uncertain about the best path forward, with much of the direction hinging on how events in the Middle East unfold. The Dow down 577 points, the Nasdaq up 52, S&P 500 down 21. After the bell, Levi Strauss reporting second quarter earnings and revenue that beat projections and again raised its full year outlook, but its stock is dropping after hours. That's your Fox Business Report. I'm Hillary Barsky, invested in you.
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When I saw

0: 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A weatherology weather check coming up. 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
2: Here's the AM 540 KWMTU weatherology forecast. A severe thunderstorm watch continues. Lows dip down to about 67 tonight under overcast skies with thunderstorms likely. Winds out of the southwest 5 to 10 miles per hour. Daytime highs approaching 83 tomorrow. Overcast skies. Mainly clear skies tomorrow night. Lows dip down to about 63. From the Weatherology Weather Center, I'm staff meteorologist Laura Lockwood. Right now, 73.
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And Bucky Jones' song, recorded by T.G. Shepherd from his album Smooth Sailin'. It was the second release from that album, and it made it all the way to number one for 1 week in 1980. Do You Want to Go to Heaven from AM 540? Legendary music now from Stuart Hamblin, This Old House, KWMT.

0: I think he sounds a lot like Tennessee Ernie Ford. Stuart Hamlin, what a great song, This Old House. After the break, Alan Jackson with Paul Jackson on a Wednesday night from KWMT.
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Montgomery Gentry, Lonely and Gone. And before that, Alan Jackson, who did his last public concert the last Saturday in June, but his music will live on and on and on. Absolutely one of the legends of country music. His song there, Love's Got a Hold on You. Here comes Janie Frakey on KWMT.

Merle Haggard. Someday when things are good, AM 540 KWMT. The Leuven Brothers here. You're riding along with Paul Jackson. Thanks for stopping by.

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2: I'm Taylor Riggs, and this is the Fox Business Report.
3: The major averages ending mixed with the Dow down sharply as the Iran ceasefire deal unravels. But the tech-heavy Nasdaq managed to eke out a gain, a rally in semiconductor-related stocks, cushioning Wednesday's losses. Surging oil prices are driving inflation fears, with West Texas Intermediate crude settling near $74 a barrel. Minutes from Kevin Warsh's first Federal Reserve policy meeting were released on Wednesday afternoon and revealed that policymakers remain conflicted and uncertain about the best path forward, with much of the direction hinging on how events in the Middle East unfold. The Dow down 577 points, the Nasdaq up 52, S&P 500 down 21. After the bell, Levi Strauss reporting second quarter earnings and revenue that beat projections and again raised its full year outlook, but its stock is dropping after hours. That's your Fox Business Report. I'm Hillary Barsky, invested in you.
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Bellamy Brothers, I could be persuaded before I go down in flames. 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

0: The name of the song is Christofferson, as done by Tim McGraw. 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Paul Jackson with a reminder that the 20th annual Angel Ride is going to take place on Saturday, July 11th, starting and ending at Amigos in Fort Dodge. Go figure. A food truck, two beverage tents will be set up. Sounds like a party in the making to me. You register at Amigos from 9 till 11 in the morning this Saturday, and then the party bus leaves at 10:30, stops at Eagle Grove, Renwick, Bode, Rolfe, and Barnum. And admission is $20 per person. The ride ends at Amigos, of course, right around 5 o'clock, and that's when a live auction and a free will donation meal will take place. All proceeds go to the uninsured expenses for breast cancer patients. Great cause. The 20th annual Angel Ride coming up Saturday, and registration 9 to 11 at Amigos in Fort Dodge.
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3: Here's the AM 540 KWMT weatherology forecast. A severe thunderstorm watch continues. Lows dip down to about 67 tonight under overcast skies with thunderstorms likely. Winds out of the southwest 5 to 10 miles per hour. Daytime highs approaching 83 tomorrow. Overcast skies. Mainly clear skies tomorrow night. Lows dip down to about 63. From the Weatherology Weather Center, I'm staff meteorologist Laura Lockwood. Currently, it's 72 degrees.
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Tanya Tucker with Just Another Love, and before that, Kenny Chesney, How Forever Feels. 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

0: his real name and used Warner Mac. His real name is Warner Hensley McPherson Jr. Yeah, that wouldn't do too well in the country music scheme of things. But Warner Mac got all the way to number four with that song. It takes a lot of money to treat my honey the way I want to. 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After the break, Brad Paisley and the World.
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I just can't do that anymore. Faith Hill at True Country, AM 540 KWMT. Let's have a little fun here as we're getting close to the end of the Paul Jackson action for a Wednesday night. Let's bop with Dan Seals.

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1: Here's the AM 540 KWMT weatherology forecast. A severe thunderstorm watch continues. Lows dip down to about 67 tonight under overcast skies with thunderstorms likely. Winds out of the southwest 5 to 10 miles per hour. Daytime highs approaching 83 tomorrow. Overcast skies. Mainly clear skies tomorrow night. Lows dip down to about 63. From the Weatherology Weather Center, I'm staff meteorologist Laura Lockwood. Currently, it's 71 degrees.
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3: The major averages ending mixed with the Dow down sharply as the Iran ceasefire deal unravels. But the tech-heavy Nasdaq managed to eke out a gain, a rally in semiconductor-related stocks, cushioning Wednesday's losses. Surging oil prices are driving inflation fears, with West Texas Intermediate crude settling near $74 a barrel. Minutes from Kevin Warsh's first Federal Reserve policy meeting were released on Wednesday afternoon and revealed that policymakers remain conflicted and uncertain about the best path forward, with much of the direction hinging on how events in the Middle East unfold. The Dow down 577 points, the Nasdaq up 52, S&P 500 down 21. After the bell, Levi Strauss reporting second quarter earnings and revenue that beat projections and again raised its full year outlook, but its stock is dropping after hours. That's your Fox Business Report. I'm Hillary Barsky, invested in you.
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0: Here's the AM 540 KWMT weatherology forecast. A severe thunderstorm watch continues. Most dip down to about 67 tonight under overcast skies with thunderstorms likely. Winds out of the southwest 5 to 10 miles per hour. Daytime highs approaching 83 tomorrow. Overcast skies. Mainly clear skies tomorrow night. Most dip down to about 63. From the Weatherology Weather Center, I'm staff meteorologist Laura Lockwood. Currently, it's 71 degrees.
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1: When the storm clouds build in central Iowa, we'll keep you informed with the Severe Weather Advisor on KWMT. 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
1: Here's the AM 540 KWMT weatherology forecast. Cloudy skies overnight with a chance for storms. Lows dip down to about 67. Winds out of the southwest around 5 miles per hour. Cloudy skies expected again Thursday. Highs level off around 83. Lows level off around 63. Thursday night, mainly clear skies. Mid-80s Friday and Saturday with a slight chance for storms Friday. From the Weatherology Weather Center, I'm staff meteorologist Laura Lockwood. Right now, 72.
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1: Here's the AM 540 KWMT weatherology forecast. Cloudy overnight with a chance for storms. Lows dip down to about 67. Winds out of the southwest, 5 to 10 miles per hour. More clouds than sun Thursday. Slight chance of thunderstorms. Highs level off around 83. Mainly clear Thursday night, 63. That's your updated forecast brought to you by Quickstar, supporting local weather in communities across the state. Right now, 70.
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1: Here's the AM 540 KWMT weatherology forecast. Cloudy overnight with a chance for storms. Most dip down to about 67. Winds out of the southwest, 5 to 10 miles per hour. More clouds than sun Thursday. Slight chance of thunderstorms. Highs level off around 83. Mainly clear Thursday night, 63. That's your updated forecast brought to you by Quickstar, supporting local weather in communities across the state. Right now, 70.
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1: Here's the AM 540 KWMT weatherology forecast. Chance of thunderstorms overnight, otherwise overcast skies. Lows level off around 67. Winds out of the west, 5 to 10 miles per hour. Slight chance for storms Thursday, highs around 83. Cloudy skies with a few peaks of sun. Lows level off around 62 Thursday night. From the Weatherology Weather Center, I'm meteorologist Jennifer Vujicic. Currently 69.
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1: Here's the AM 540 KWMT weatherology forecast. Chance of thunderstorms overnight, otherwise overcast skies. Lows level off around 67. Winds out of the west, 5 to 10 miles per hour. Slight chance for storms Thursday. Highs around 83. Cloudy skies with a few peaks of sun. Lows level off around 62 Thursday night. From the Weatherology Weather Center, I'm meteorologist Jennifer Vujicic. Currently, it's 66 degrees.
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1: Here's the AM 540 KWMT weatherology forecast. Chance of thunderstorms overnight, otherwise overcast skies. Lows level off around 67. Winds out of the west, 5 to 10 miles per hour. Slight chance for storms. Thursday, highs around 83. Cloudy skies with a few peaks of sun. Lows level off around 62. Thursday night. From the Weatherology Weather Center, I'm meteorologist Jennifer Vujicic. Currently, it's 66 degrees.
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1: Here's the AM 540 KWMT weatherology forecast. For today, a slight chance for an isolated shower or storm ending early on, otherwise becoming mostly sunny into the afternoon with high temperatures in the low 80s. Then for tonight, partly cloudy, a low of 62. Cloud cover for your Friday with lower 80s for highs. Saturday, lots of sunshine up to 85 degrees. From the Weatherology Weather Center, I'm meteorologist Michael Carroll. Right now at 66.
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0: Here's the AM 540 KWMT weatherology forecast. For today, a slight chance for an isolated shower or storm ending early on, otherwise becoming mostly sunny into the afternoon with high temperatures in the low 80s. Then for tonight, partly cloudy, a low of 62. Cloud cover for your Friday with lower 80s for highs. Saturday, lots of sunshine up to 85 degrees. From the Weatherology Weather Center, I'm meteorologist Michael Carroll. Right now at 66.
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0: interest. The Supreme Court rejected an appeal last month. And President Trump met with several world leaders one-on-one, some on the sidelines at the NATO summit in Turkey, including the president of Syria, a former leader of the Syrian al-Qaeda affiliate al-Nusra Front.
1: President Trump praised Syria's president, Ahmed al-Shara, previously known as Abu Muhammad al-Jolani, after holding a bilateral meeting with him. The president told him he planned to lift sanctions on Syria due to his leadership.
2: President al-Shara of Syria, who's doing an unbelievable job in unifying Syria, what a job he's doing. Syria was a mess with what happened with the previous government, you know that?
1: Shara led a rebel group backed by Turkey in 2024, during which Syria's prior president, Bashar al-Assad, fled to Moscow. Later Wednesday, the State Department said the president had notified Congress of his intent to remove Syria from a list of state sponsors of terrorism. Jessica Rosenthal, Fox News.
0: Cases of a parasitic infection are up to nearly 1,000 people in Michigan.
3: The name of the parasite is Cyclospora, with Michigan having the largest number of cases, though health officials say cases are growing in neighboring Ohio, and investigations are underway in 28 states into similar illnesses. The source of the infection, which can cause weeks of diarrhea, is not yet known. The CDC says the illness is not usually life-threatening and is typically treated with antibiotics. Outbreaks occur most often in the late spring and summer. Health officials say the best way to prevent infection with a parasite is to avoid food that may have been contaminated, and they say fresh produce should be thoroughly washed before being eaten, though they say Cyclospora can stick to some foods, so washing may not eliminate the risk of infection.
0: Fox's Lisa LaSera. Oil prices pull back a bit today after yesterday's spike when President Trump said the Iran ceasefire is over. I'm Chris Foster, Fox News.
4: And now from the KWMT Farm Room, it's your nationally recognized, multi-award-winning farm broadcaster, Helena McNamee.
5: It's time to take a look at the closing markets for Wednesday, July 8th. Corn, soybean, and wheat futures paused their five-day rallies on Wednesday in a classic example of buying the rumor, selling the fact, after the USDA finally confirmed the rumors around soybean sales to China on Wednesday morning. The argument for weather risk in the market remains valid for the time being, with hotter and drier conditions in the U.S. forecast well into late July, as well as the European situation still challenging to developing spring crops. The breaking news late Tuesday and early Wednesday was the apparent end to the ceasefire in the Middle East. The U.S. struck back against a series of ship attacks by Iran on Tuesday, with President Trump saying the deal made in June is over. Crude oil futures naturally jumped on those developments. Meanwhile, Wednesday's petroleum status report showed the U.S. Strategic Petroleum Reserve fell to a new low going back to the early 1980s, while last week's production was the highest since November 2025. Over on that Chicago Board of Trade, July corn closed down 7 3/4 at 434 3/4, September down 8 3/4 at 435, December down 8 at 456 1/4. July soybeans down 1 3/4 at 1195, September down 3 1/2 at 1183 1/2, November down 5 1/2 at 1192 1/4. July wheat down 9 3/4 at 599 1/2, while December was down 10 1/2 at 623 1/4. And now taking a look over at the livestock side of things, the live cattle futures continued to scale lower on Wednesday as, simply put, there just was not enough immediate support in the market to keep the contracts from trading lower. With box beef prices lower and the assumption that the cash market could be pushed lower again this week as well, traders are erring on the side of extra caution while the market continues to look for support. August live cattle closed down 80 at 237.62, October down 47 at 233.55, December down 35 at 233.65. The feeder cattle contracts spent the day trading honestly back and forth, as traders weren't really willing to move the feeder cattle contracts in the opposite direction of the live cattle contracts. However, there was also good demand in the countryside for feeder cattle this week. That must have been able to give the traders just enough confidence to allow them to close on a positive note on Wednesday. August feeders closed up 140 at 362.05 and September up 125 at 358.60. The lean hog

0: Contracts saw some additional support on Wednesday as well. They were seeing a rally anywhere from $1 to $2 higher heading into the noon hour. It was helpful that packers have been more aggressive this week in the cash market, as well as morning pork cutout values being higher. Both factors help encourage traders to continue to push those contracts higher. July lean hogs closed up 105 at 94.50. August up 272 at 99.65, and October up 387 at 85.52. Again, this is a look at the closing markets for Wednesday, July 8th. Keeping an eye on the ag news, markets, and weather so you don't have to, I'm Helena McNamee, KWMT.
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0: True Country 540 KWM Teague. Gretchen Wilson, Redneck Woman, 617, happy Thursday. Welcome to day four of the hostage situation. My name's Jeff. 66 degrees right now, mostly cloudy in Fort Dodge. Looking for a slight chance of showers and thunderstorms before 7 a.m. And that chance continues until noon. Rain chance is about 20%. Cloudy, gradually becoming mostly sunny. High near 83 today. Chance of precip 20%. Tonight partly cloudy, 62. Tomorrow mostly cloudy, high near 84. Take a look at radar. Iowa pretty clear. Nebraska, there are some storms. Lincoln down south to the Kansas border. And then in southeast Nebraska, from a line to southeast Nebraska all the way through Kansas City into Missouri down near Springfield. So they got some good storms going on down there. But that's the way it rolls. Stick around, Crystal Gale coming around the corner.
1: And it's a hit 25, hit 11, and 30. This is Rick telling you about another Pocahontas Machinic Assignment Auction that will be held on Wednesday, August 12th at 8 a.m. in Pocahontas, Iowa. 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

True Country, 540 KWMT, Barbara Mantrell, Only a Lonely Heart Knows. 639, mostly cloudy, 66 degrees, looking for a high later on of 83. Hey, Brady O'Brien presents Rockin' in the Park, a 250th celebration of America. Goes on tomorrow night at Olson Park Music Pavilion. Gates open at 6:30, show starts at 7:30, fireworks going to be around 9:45. 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They're going to have many artists, including Alyssa Albee, Mason O'Brien, Eric Lee, and many, many more. Best part, the whole night, a lot of fun, good cause. All the proceeds go to Swinging for Soldiers, so yeah, good cause. Ah, the one, the only, Patsy Cline, she's got you. It's True Country.

0: flowers are facing higher prices than their counterparts in Brazil. You're listening to the American Ag Network. Good morning. I'm Susan Littlefield with the news of agriculture. As we look at the most productive farmers in the world coming from the U.S., but even highly productive farms can lose ground globally when they are forced to compete with higher cost positions. A new report from the National Corn Growers Association shows U.S. growers often pay more for major seed and crop inputs than their Brazilian counterparts, and in some cases, double. Chief Economist Krista Swanson shares the details.
1: Corn seed prices in the U.S. averaged 68% higher than Brazil from 2023 to 2025. In fungicides, some comparisons showed U.S. prices at more than double Brazilian levels. Herbicides followed a similar pattern, with many comparisons approaching double Brazil's prices. And for corn insecticides, U.S. prices averaged 87% higher over that same period.
0: And she says that this report puts real data behind what many growers have already been feeling in their budgets.
1: From a farmer's perspective, these are real costs, not just abstract numbers. Farmers are making their seed and crop protection decisions long before the season's outcome will be known. And corn growers don't get to pass those higher costs through the market. They're selling into the same global commodity market as farmers in other nations. So when U.S. farmers face a higher cost structure than their competitors, that risk lands directly on the farm balance sheet. Over time, higher costs mean tighter margins, greater financial strain, less flexibility to invest in new technology, and fewer opportunities to strengthen their farm for the future.
0: Comments with Krista Swanson, Chief Economist at the National Corn Growers Association. 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
0: Tomorrow we're set to receive more USDA data as World Ag Outlook Board Chair Mark Jekinowski notes where focus will be regarding contributions of the nation's June global commodity supply and demand estimates.
3: This is an important time of the year generally for agriculture production. So across the northern hemisphere, we're going to be tracking the wheat harvest and incorporating the latest forecasts and harvest projections worldwide. All of the major producers, EU, Black Sea region, US, of course. And then in the southern hemisphere, we're kind of right in the middle, important time for the Brazil second crop corn harvest. That's a major source of global corn supply, so we're tracking that pretty closely as well. July is an important month, and then kind of gets us ready for next month, August, where we will start to get some initial survey-based farmer yield estimates for corn and soybeans.
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4: 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This is Rick telling you about another Pocahontas Machinic Assignment Auction that will be held on Wednesday, August 12th at 8 a.m. in Pocahontas, Iowa. 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
1: Another night of explosions in Iran. I'm Chris Foster, Fox News. Strikes have resumed in full force in response to Iran attacking tankers in the Strait of Hormuz. Fox's Alexandria Hoff.
2: U.S. Central Command confirms a second consecutive wave of strikes targeting military infrastructure in southern Iran, also coastal Iran. These strikes have been described as more aggressive than the initial wave, marked by attacks on commercial ships in the Strait of Hormuz. Tehran has responded by targeting neighboring nations, including Kuwait, Bahrain, and Qatar.
1: Sirens have sounded in Jordan as well. A hearing resumes this morning in Utah for prosecutors to present evidence against Charlie Kirk murder suspect Tyler Robinson.
3: As prosecutors argued for complete use of recorded statements from Tyler Robinson's roommate in an interview, defense attorney Robert Novak pushed for redactions to not convict his client before trial.
4: This is another opportunity to violate Mr. Robinson's constitutional rights.
3: Redactions were opposed by a lawyer for the media and by attorney Jeffrey Nyman, who represents the Kirk family.
5: If the evidence is being admitted in this preliminary hearing, it should be made public for the world to see.
3: Prosecutors did agree to some redactions. Day four of the hearing today will reveal how extensive those edits are. Gernal Scott, Fox News.
1: 33 people are reported injured when a public transit bus smashes into a FedEx store in Pikesville, Maryland.
6: Authorities say several civilian vehicles were also involved, including one that overturned. Rescue crews freed one person that was trapped inside the bus, another from a car, with at least one patient reported in critical condition. Officials declared a mass casualty incident as first responders rushed to the scene. The governor, Wes Moore, says the state's coordinating with local leaders as the investigation continues.
1: Fox's Ted Linder. The Maine State Democratic Party says it'll hold a convention to replace Senate candidate Graham Plattner on the ballot now that he's suspended his campaign after a rape accusation. 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
1: Nominations are open to replace Keir Starmer as UK Labour Party leader and Prime Minister. Andy Burnham's expected to be the only candidate. He was mayor of Greater Manchester, just re-elected to Parliament. Florida Airport is officially named for President Trump today.
12: Palm Beach International Airport is getting a new name, courtesy of a law signed by Florida's Republican Governor Ron DeSantis earlier this year. The official renaming to the President Donald J. Trump International Airport includes a new navy blue sign with white lettering, proclaiming the change that was put up earlier this week. The airport's three-letter designation from PBI to DJT, which is used for navigation purposes, is expected to happen on August 18th. Not everyone is okay with the name change. Two lawsuits have been filed in an attempt to stop it. Tanya J. Powers, Fox News.
1: Up to 36 people infected with Legionnaire's disease on the Upper East Side of Manhattan.
13: The outbreak suspected is starting in cooling towers. City Council Speaker Julie Menin sending a letter to the city's health commissioner Wednesday demanding the Mamdani administration order an emergency disinfection for cooling towers in two neighborhoods affected. An outbreak of Legionnaire's disease last year left seven people dead.
1: It's Fox's Sue Guzman in New York. Legionnaires is a severe form of bacterial pneumonia. Voice chatting with ChatGPT might be easier now.
14: OpenAI is unveiling two new models of GPT Live, allowing users the ability to speak over the AI without the conversation losing anything. It might be helpful to older people.
15: Checking BART and the weather. I'm not seeing any current advisory for 16th Street Mission right now.
16: Okay, great. Yeah, so I'll be on time. How about the rain?
15: Goodness, no rain expected today.
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14: As heard in the OpenAI demo video, while you're interacting with it, the AI is already working on your request. With Fox on Tech, I'm Evan Brown, Fox News.
1: and I'm Chris Foster. This is Fox News.
17: It's time to take a look at the early word on those grain markets. On Wednesday, September corn dropped 8 3/4 cents, November soybeans dropped 5 1/2 cents, and September Kansas City wheat dropped 7 1/2 cents. Corn basis was stronger, while hard red winter, hard red spring wheat, and soybean basis were steady on Wednesday, and soft red winter wheat basis was weaker. Wednesday's trading theme was profit-taking. Earlier this week, traders bought the rumor that China would buy U.S. soybeans, and on Wednesday, they sold the fact that China had bought them. In fact, China had bought 472,000 metric tons of soybeans, mostly for the 2026-2027 marketing year. While soybean prices dropped, soybean oil benefited from rising crude oil prices amid a return of U.S. attacks on Iran. Traders will now watch for two key market movers, updated weather forecasts, and Friday's USDA July supply and demand and WASD reports. While the crop weather outlook for July leans neutral to bullish, the USDA's monthly data may show little changes in U.S. acreage estimates from last month. The demand side of the balance sheet on Friday may be price supportive for corn and soybeans. On Thursday, USDA will release its weekly export sales report at 7:30 a.m. Central Standard Time, which will be of particular interest to the soybean market as a gauge of recent demand from China. At 2 p.m. Central Standard Time, the USDA will also release its weekly slaughter report. Corn futures are down 5 1/4 cents early Thursday, with the December contract at $4.51 1/4 cents per bushel. The national average basis for corn was 1 cent stronger at 28 cents under the September futures contract, while the DTN National Corn Index was down 8 cents at $4.07. Soybean futures are down 5 cents early Thursday, with the November contract at $11.88 1/2 cents per bushel. The national average basis for soybeans was steady at 47 cents under the August futures, while the DTN National Soybean Index was unchanged at $11.46. September Kansas City wheat is down 3 cents early Thursday, and September Chicago wheat is down 1 1/2 cents. For our next extended market update, make sure to listen in at 8:05 for our livestock market analysis. You can also tune in every hour at the top of the hour to hear how those markets are doing. 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

0: True Country, 540 KWMT Blackhawk. Electorate no yesterday, 722 on day four of the hostage situation, better known as Thursday. Mostly cloudy right now at Fort Dodge, 68 degrees. Looking for slight chance of rain through the morning, only 20%. Not looking for much rain out of it either, about a tenth of an inch is all. And then this afternoon, going to clear up and be 83. Tomorrow, mostly cloudy, 84. So the state of Oklahoma has officially proclaimed July 8th as Toby Keith Day. Yesterday would have been Toby Keith's 65th birthday, and Governor Kevin Stitt presented Toby's daughter Crystal with a proclamation. He said, "Oklahoma will always remember and celebrate the legacy of Toby Keith, a true Oklahoma icon whose music, patriotism, and generosity touched millions of lives. Toby never forgot where he came from his Oklahoma roots to stages around the world. He represented Oklahoma with pride, carried the values we hold dear everywhere he went. Toby Keith lost his battle with stomach cancer in 2024, and next year it's going to be a holiday in Oklahoma. So, congratulations, Toby Keith. Bob Wills coming around the corner.
1: Yeah, Tony Hyde.
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4: 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And I thought, oh, she'll be back, till she turned around and pointed.

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Clay Walker, Hypnotize the Moon, 742. Partly cloudy, 68 degrees, looking for a high of 83 later on today. The 20th annual Angel Ride to Save the Tatas is this Saturday, July 11th, beginning and ending at Amigos in Fort Dodge. They're going to have a true food truck set up, two beverage tents set up as well. Get registered at Amigos from 9 to 11. The party bus leaves at 10:30. They're going to have stops in Eagle Grove, Renwick, Bode, Rolfe, and Barnum. Admission, $20 per person. Ride will end at Amigos around 5 for a live auction and free will donation meal. Best part is all proceeds go to uninsured expenses for breast cancer patients. And we'll have a couple of gals in from the Save the Tatas organization and ride coming in the 8 o'clock hour to talk about it. Right now, Alan Jackson, Gone Country. It's True Country, 540 KWMT.

0: innovations are coming to the 2026 Farm Progress Show. Good morning. You're listening to the American Ag Network. I'm Susan Littlefield with the news of agriculture. The Farm Progress Show, just weeks away in Boone, Iowa, is set for September 1st through the 3rd. Matt Youngman is the National Events Director for Farm Progress and said this year's show will be here before you know it.
1: It is a convening of the industry. So trying to find the exhibit field is one thing and all the commercial exhibits, but then all of the additional things that are happening around the show. You know, you would know like a NAMA meeting and some politicking things that are happening at the show, and finding all the right places to have all these meetings and putting all those puzzle pieces in place is exactly what we're doing right now. July 4th is kind of the unofficial end of good idea season. Now we go to work. We've had all the good ideas and we've got a ton of new stuff at the 2026 Farm Progress Show, but now we go to work on implementing everything.
0: And of course, always the chance to see the latest and greatest in agriculture.
1: We've added a lot of new things this year, and probably the one that we're most excited about that's getting the most excitement amongst the exhibitor base is called the Agronomy Zone. For almost 75 years, we've done a great job of allowing companies that make combines and tractors and tillage tools and those kind of things to demonstrate. And we've never done a really good job of allowing the input suppliers to demonstrate, meaning the seed and crop protection and fertility and the new biologicals, and allow them to have crops growing on the ground. So we've fixed that for this year. We've got over a dozen companies plus a cover crop plot plus a big BASF exhibit with growing crop there. We've hired a local agronomist and he is doing the protocols according to what the companies wanted to have. And basically their exhibits were laid out in April so that Dr. Dan could plant everything and start caring for it. And it's pretty cool to see that.
0: Those comments coming from Matt Youngman. By the way, you can find out more details at farmprogressshow.com. 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
0: USDA meteorologist Brad Rippey discussed the state's reporting very poor to poor pasture and rangeland condition ratings as of July 5th.
3: There is a large component of the country, about more than a third, with those very poor to poor ratings. And so we see a lot of our western and Great Plains states continuing to struggle with those pasture conditions. As we move to the plains and the west, we have six states where the pastures and range are at least 40% very poor to poor. That list includes Arizona, Nebraska, Colorado, New Mexico, Wyoming, and Oregon. Nebraska kind of sticks out with the Great Plains drought. 64% of the pastures and rangelands currently rated very poor to poor. Now, as we move to the east, that is the other area where we see those lingering drought impacts. We have at least one half of the pastures rated very poor to poor in West Virginia and North Carolina. Virginia not too far off that with 46%.
0: That's USDA meteorologist Brad Rippey. This is the American Ag Network.
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0: The intention to trade Doncic. Cuban accuses Dumont of adversarial business practices to freeze him out of negotiations to try to move the Mavericks out of downtown Dallas. Jared Max, Fox News.
1: It's more severe weather in the forecast in parts of the country.
2: Cold fronts stretching from the Great Lakes to the plains will spark severe storms from the Mid-Atlantic into the Ohio Valley. Damaging winds, large hail, even a few tornadoes are possible. Heavy rain also a concern with localized flash flooding from the Mid-Atlantic into central Appalachians in Ohio Valley into parts of the Mississippi Valley.
1: Fox Weather's Adam Klotz. New unemployment claims down slightly last week at 215,000, the Labor Department says. I'm Chris Foster. This is Fox News.
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4: It's time to take a look at the early word on those livestock markets. The August live cattle contract initially fell to support before strong buying surfaced, resulting in a strong bounce. Feeder cattle did not bounce from support, but followed the pattern of live cattle, closing with triple-digit gains in the August and September contracts. This may set the stage for the beginning of retracement of the losses of the past 2 weeks. However, the continued weakness of box beef prices does not bode well for the near-term demand. Packers are expected to remain tight-fisted and have shown a few bids as much as $10 lower. It is unlikely that feedlots will be willing to sell cattle at that much of a loss, but the consensus is that cash will be lower this week. Box beef prices on Wednesday showed choice down $4.57 and select down $2.80. Although cattle closed significantly off their lows on Wednesday, futures remain in a downtrend. Hogs, on the other hand, made a substantial turn on Wednesday, with traders buying aggressively. Triple-digit gains were seen across the board, with the October contract showing the most strength, gaining $3.87 and price moving back to the highest level since June 3rd. The National Daily Direct Afternoon Hog Report was higher as expected, with a gain of $1.37. Packers are not expected to be aggressive for the rest of the week, as they have purchased a significant volume of hogs so far. Pork cutout values increased 25 cents on Wednesday. The anticipated price retracement may continue, with further upside potential possible. The weekly average hog weight declined to 285.2 pounds. For our next extended market update, make sure to listen in at 9:05 for our opening market analysis. You can also tune in every hour at the top of the hour to hear how those markets are doing. 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

0: True Country, 540 KWMT, Joe Diffie, and she's a whole lot of gone. 8:15, 70 degrees, mostly cloudy. Some random facts to help you ease into Thursday. James Bond was almost named James Secretan, which would not have worked. There was an upbeat top 40 hit about cannibalism in 1971 called Timothy by a band called The Buies. The U.S. state that has the most people speaking French at home is Maine. 3.9% of households in Maine speak French, 3.5% in Louisiana. Longest single palindromic word in English is rotavator, another name for a rotary tiller for breaking and aerating soil. Finally, saltwater taffy isn't made with any seawater. Got its name from a candy store in Atlantic City that was flooded in 1883. The owner offered saltwater taffy for sale. People liked the name, so it stuck. We'll be checking in with the ladies from Angel Ride Save the Tatas coming up in a few. Stick around. 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

0: For Country 540 KWMG, Tandy Tucker, Walking Shoes, 8:21 on this Thursday, is it?
1: Yes.
0: Yeah. Got a couple guests in the studio. Ladies, go ahead and introduce yourselves.
1: Good morning. I'm Allie Berger with the Angel Ride to Save the
2: Tatas.
0: Mm-hmm.
2: And I'm Dawn Wesley.
0: All right, Allie and Dawn. How long have you two been involved with Save the Tatas and the Angel Ride?
2: I've been with the event 19 years.
0: 19 years. Wow, that's a long time.
2: I started the first year.
0: Like 2007, right?
2: Yep.
0: Something like that. And did I read this morning in the Messenger that you guys have raised $500,000 already?
2: Yes, we have.
0: Wow.
2: $466,377.09.
0: Holy smokes, she's got it all down to the penny. That's a lot of money for a great cause.
2: Mm-hmm.
0: I mean, my God, that's just phenomenal. Just a local cause like that has raised $500,000 for people with breast cancer. That's awesome.
2: Yes.
0: Yeah, it's impressive. I'm truly impressed. So, yeah, what else can we tell them? I mean, it's a lot of fun.
2: Well, we couldn't do it without the community and all the support from the community. So shout out to our community that helps us raise that kind of money, because we're just a bunch of ladies, old ladies, you know, doing our best. Okay, I'm the old lady. But we couldn't do it without the support of every single one on the end of this radio right now, because
0: yeah, it's awesome.
2: That money's not coming from us. It's coming from our community.
0: It's a great testament to the community. It really is, because, you know, it got started for a great cause, kind of started a little slow, and every year it's just picked up and picked up and picked up, because, you know, people know and have been affected by breast cancer. They know somebody who has. I mean,
2: exactly.
0: We all have. So, I mean, so I don't know. It's a great cause. I'm impressed by it. Saturday is the big day. Amigos is the place to be. So
2: yes.
0: Even though Amigos isn't really there right now, it's there in spirit.
2: Correct.
0: Yeah.
2: Correct.
0: So, and is that where you guys usually have everything?
2: Mark's has been part of the event from the get-go.
0: Cool.
2: So it was kind of a big deal when we had no building, no structure. And so it was kind of, we just wanted him to at least be part of this event,
0: right?
2: Because it was our 20th year, and we just asked him to be a stop.
0: Yeah.
2: At least, you know, be registration, so we at least can start where it's always been. And he's like, he wanted to be the beginning and the end, just like he always has.
0: That's awesome. That's totally awesome. So, and, you know, it helps people keep in mind the fact that, you know, Amigos will be back. It will be back, so it's going to be a lot of fun. And it's going to be a gorgeous day on Saturday. I just looked at the forecast, 86, sunny. Perfect day for wind therapy. I mean, what else are you going to do? Sit at home in the AC?
3: Nah.
0: You can do that anytime in the summer.
3: I guess.
0: What are you looking forward to the most?
3: I think we're both really looking forward just to seeing everybody. It's just amazing that day to see everyone come and support. Because,
0: mm-hmm.
3: like Dawn said, this could not happen without our community support.
0: Right.
3: So it gives me chills seeing everybody roll in. And there's people that have done it, oh my gosh, almost every year. And, you know, we get to see them
0: old
3: once a year. Yeah,
0: just,
3: yeah.
0: You know,
3: yep.
0: Hang out.
3: Yep. They're like, oh, you know, we're so excited. And.
0: And everybody loves road tripping. I mean, come
3: yes.
0: on, who has? I mean, this is Iowa. You got a road trip in Iowa.
3: What else are you going to do?
0: Exactly. So. All right. Yes. How many people do you think you're going to have signed up this year? How many did you have last year?
3: 305.
0: 305?
3: Yeah. Yeah,
0: wow.
3: I think we were at 305 last year. Yeah.
0: Wow. So if we can match that this year, we're doing good. But if we get 350... You guys would be like,
3: yes.
0: Yeah, just yeah. totally blown out of the water. Wow, 300 people. That's
3: and the party bus is already full.
0: Okay,
3: yeah.
0: So you can't get on the party bus, so just make sure. You can still just, you don't need a bike. You can
3: exactly.
0: drive in your car and just follow along with everybody and hang out. I mean,
2: get your own party bus put together.
0: Right? Hey, Dawn's an idea.
3: Grab Mama's minivan and fill that up.
0: I like the way you gals think.
1: The more the merrier.
0: Right, right. That's the way it is. So, 9 o'clock is start of registration. Is that correct?
3: Yes.
0: So,
3: and yep. 9 to 11.
0: 9 to 11.
3: Yep. Yep.
0: And party bus takes off 10:30.
2: Correct.
0: You know, and it's not only a good thing to help raise money for Save the Tatas, but you're also helping out area communities too in their economy by making
3: very
0: stops
3: good point.
0: In the four different stops you're making in four different towns, you're helping out those communities too. Five now.
3: Five. Oh, yep. Oh. Yep.
0: Okay. Okay. Yep. So I can't count. You know. That's why I work in radio. I can talk, but I can't count. So. What else can we let them know? Just come on out, have a lot of fun.
3: Yep. So like you said, registration will be 9 to 11. We also want everybody to keep in mind that the majority of our stops are cash only this year. So cash is king for our event. Make sure that you have that with you. As you said, starting and ending at Amigos, then headed to Rails and Eagle Grove, Blue Moose and Renwick, Red Lantern and Bode, Sunnybrook and Rolfe, Junkyard and Barnum. We will have a breakfast at Amigos. Smoke and Grumps is bringing Ooh, down their food yummy. Trucks, so we're super excited about that. And then Mark is going to have a free will donation meal at the end.
0: Nice.
3: Love Bomb will be playing too as people start rolling back in after the Gotta ride when they start that. Rolling They're in for band. The yeah. the live auction. We'll start at 6. Silent auction will be running all day.
0: Cool. You know, in those bars that you mentioned, all the staffs, those are all fun bars.
3: That's why we picked them.
0: So, each and every one of them. Good time. Good times in each and every one, especially the smaller ones in the smaller towns.
3: Yes.
0: Those are the most fun.
4: They are. Yes. Absolutely.
0: All right, Dawn, Allie, anything else we can let people know? Just come on out, have a good time, you know. Bring your sunglasses.
2: Yeah, and if you can't go on the event, you know, you're busy that day, at least come down and check out the auction mm-hmm. items. The live auction starts at 6 o'clock. Everybody's welcome. You're welcome to come down for the free will donation mm-hmm. meal also.
0: Now,
2: so
0: that brings up another question. If they can't make it at all mm-hmm. Saturday, can they donate to you guys?
2: Absolutely.
0: How would they do that?
3: They can get a hold of a committee member, or we also have a Venmo account, too.
0: Okay. Do you have a Facebook page?
3: Yes. Everything? Yep. Oh, yep. Perfect. So they can just message us
0: Go to
3: that.
0: The Facebook page, Angel Ride to Save the Tatas, and get a hold of somebody there, and yep. they can take your money. So, awesome. Well, good luck.
3: Well, we're not taking their money.
0: No, but you know what I mean.
3: Yeah,
0: that
3: yeah.
0: That was just, poorly
3: yes,
0: worded
3: people
0: on my
3: get it.
0: Part.
3: No,
0: yeah,
3: I'm just giving you a hard time.
0: Very poorly worded on my part. But yeah. but... Anything else we can tell them? Just come on out, have a lot of fun. It's a great cause. You know, we all know somebody who's been affected by this.
3: That's correct, so. Yep.
0: All right. Well, thank you so much for stopping by. You guys thank have you. A great weekend. Hopefully we get 350, maybe 400. Wouldn't that be awesome?
3: That'd be very awesome,
0: then
3: yes.
0: Next year you'll have pulling out your hair to try to plan next year if you have that many. So, but that's a good thing. That's a
3: it
0: good
3: is,
0: thing.
3: It is, yes.
0: So. All right. Angel Ride to Save the Tatas. This Saturday, starting at 9 for the sign-up at Amigos. Be there or miss out on all the fun.

0: I'm Taylor Riggs, and this is the Fox Business Report.
1: Crude oil prices are narrowly higher. U.S. stock futures are mixed with signs the U.S. and Iran are looking to end the fighting that broke out this week, though the U.S. says it struck 90 military targets last night. Shares of drug company AstraZeneca are down 15% after disappointing results from testing of its new heart drug. Wall Street analysts say AstraZeneca had recently doubled the size of the trial to increase the likelihood of positive results. PepsiCo, parent company of Pepsi and Frito Lay, is standing by its forecast for this year, though it says its customers' tight budgets because of inflation are holding back growth in North America. Its earnings were up from a year ago, but weaker than Wall Street was expecting. PepsiCo cut prices on Lay's and Doritos earlier this year. That's your Fox Business Report. I'm Jenny Coselda. Invested in you.
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11: Some say love, it is a river, and that it drowns the tender reed. And some say love, it's like a razor, and that it leaves your soul to bleed.

0: this evening.
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2: Back to a trickle. I'm Chris Foster, Fox News. Just two now oil tankers are reported to have moved to the Strait of Hormuz today, one of them loaded with Iranian oil, as U.S. airstrikes resume in response to Iran attacking tankers in the strait.
3: Iranian state media reported explosions in southern port cities, explosions in Bashir, home to that massive nuclear power plant complex. Iranian counterstrikes went into Kuwait, Qatar, and Bahrain. Kuwait says they shot down 3 ballistic missiles, a cruise missile, and 10 drones. For the first time now, Iran has fired into Jordan. The U.S. embassy staff was ordered to shelter in place. Jordanians now say they've intercepted some 8 missiles that were fired into Jordan. No injuries from that. Now, this follows a night in which the U.S. fired on some 90 targets that were hit in Iran last night. That's an increase from 80 the night before. Airport runways, missile launchers were among the targets, and we know that a railroad bridge was hit.
2: Fox's Mike Tobin. President Trump's back at the White House after a 2-day NATO summit in Turkey. He flew there on the new Air Force One donated by the Qatari government. He left on one of the old ones.
4: He said the new aircraft was being sent to the UK to stop at military bases so the soldiers could see it before switching back to it in England, telling reporters they were, quote, on a dangerous plane due to the threat from Iran.
5: I'm number one on their list before you, but if I go, you go, right?
6: What was their specific
5: perhaps someday you want to change professions.
4: The New York Times reports that the Secret Service is said to have asked the president not to use the new jet, fueling questions about the retrofitting of safety measures on it. Tanya J. Powers, Fox News.
2: A man accused of deliberately damaging the D.C. Lincoln Memorial Reflecting Pool pleads not guilty to a charge of felony property destruction. David Hearn's supporters there outside the courthouse is accused of causing more than $1,000 in damage by ripping newly installed blue sealant. He says all he did was touch a chunk that was already peeling. He's 67 years old, a canoe racer in 3 Summer Olympics. I'm Chris Foster, Fox News.
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2: A hearing resumes next hour to decide if there's enough evidence to try Charlie Kirk assassination suspect Tyler Robinson for murder in Utah. Prosecutors today will play video of investigators interviewing Robinson's ex-roommate and romantic partner. Oil prices are about the same as yesterday when there was a spike due to the resumption of strikes in Iran and President Trump saying he thinks a ceasefire is over. Jet fuel spiked too, and fares have already been staying high even after fuel prices went down.
12: Jet fuel prices are significantly down from their April peak, but they jumped 20 cents per gallon, or about 10%, from Tuesday to Wednesday, and that's leading to concerns that airfare could remain high. U.S. airlines spent around $6.7 billion on jet fuel in May. That's about 84% more than May of last year. At the same time, airfare rose a lot, but not nearly as much as the increase in jet fuel costs. Airlines have been trying to offset the jet fuel costs in other ways, like cutting routes, retiring less fuel-efficient planes, and increasing checked bag fees.
2: Fox Business correspondent Grady Trimble at Chicago's O'Hare Airport. It's down to 8 teams in the World Cup soccer tournament. It'll be 7 after today.
13: The quarterfinals begin today at 4 p.m. Eastern on Fox as France takes on Morocco. The 2018 champs looking to get back to the semis. Kylian Mbappe has 7 goals in this World Cup so far. Friday at 3 p.m. Eastern, Spain faces Belgium. Belgium eliminated the United States, but will go toe-to-toe with a Spanish team that has not conceded a goal so far. Then a doubleheader on Saturday at 5 p.m. Eastern, England squares off with Norway. Erling Haaland has led Norway with 7 goals, but England's Harry Kane is right behind him with 6. And at 9 p.m. Eastern, Argentina faces Switzerland. Lionel Messi has 8 goals so far for the defending champions. Tony Genualdo, Fox News.
2: I'm watching the Dow's up 63, the Nasdaq's up 172. I'm Chris Foster, Fox News.
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4: It's time to take a look at what's driving the opening markets for today, July 9th. Traders are really eyeing weather, USDA data, and China demand for price direction. Earlier this week, traders bought the rumor that China would buy U.S. soybeans, and on Wednesday, they sold the fact that China had actually bought them. In fact, China bought 472,000 metric tons of soybeans, mostly for the 2026-27 marketing year. Traders will now watch for two key market movers. Updated crop weather outlook for July leans neutral to bullish, and then the USDA's monthly data may show little change in U.S. acreage estimates from last month. Over on the Chicago Board of Trade, July corn is down 2.25 at 432.5. September down 3.5 at 431.5. December down 4.25 at 452. July soybeans are down 6.75 at 1188.25. September is down 7.5 at 1176. November down 6.5 at 1185.75. July wheat is down 7.25 at 602. And September is down 3/4 at 607. And now taking a look over at the livestock side of things, there was quite the volatility in cash futures on Wednesday, with live cattle closing lower and feeder cattle closing higher. Hog futures had a fire lit under them, closing with strong triple-digit gains in what could be the beginning of a much-awaited retracement. August live cattle are up 15 at 237.77, October up 37 at 233.92. August feeders are up 80 at 362.85, October up 65 at 355.27. July lean hogs are down 37 at 94.12, October up 25 at 85.77. This was a look at the opening markets for July 9th, and keeping an eye on the ag news, markets, and weather so you don't have to. I'm Helena McNamee, KWMT.
6: Insects have reigned since the dawn of time, adapted to their surroundings, experienced the harshest climates and toughest challenges until now. With two modes of action, Ridgeback Insecticide delivers one devastating outcome for soybean aphids: extinction from your fields. They may have lived through it all, but they won't survive this. End soybean aphids reign at ridgeback.corteva.us.
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0: monthly crop report could be pushed aside with changing weather forecasts. I'm Mark Oppel. Today's bottom line report. The July report historically can be a non-factor, squeezed always between the quarterly stocks and final acreage figures that come the end of June, and the August report that's based for the first time on actual field surveys and not computer models. That report, by the way, released August the 12th. In addition, the trade squarely fixed now on drier weather forecasts ahead. Weekly corn conditions nationwide remain the same as a year ago, but notable declines North Dakota, Colorado, and Ohio. Soybean conditions dropped 1%, again being watched closely in North Dakota, Kentucky, and Michigan in this case. Daily trade volume, the highest since mid-March. Nothing we see in tomorrow's crop report we think is going to change the upward momentum. This is the bottom line report. Numbers to watch from here. 52-week high in December corn is 506.5. 52-week high for November soybeans, 1214. Both, by the way, occurred on the 13th of May. That's our bottom line. I'm Mark Oppold, wishing you a profitable day.
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0: True Country 540 KWMT, Charlie Rich, I love my friend, 927, 74 degrees, sunshine, looking for a high of 83 today. So police in Oban, Scotland have charged a man after he grabbed two live seagulls and used them to assault someone. Yep, you heard that right. The police exactly haven't explained how the birds were involved, but the good news, seagulls were not injured. Ironically, seagulls are usually the ones attacking people, especially anyone carrying food near the beach. Yeah. Apparently, the best defense against aggressive seagulls is simply by yelling at them, but hurting them is against the law. So, yeah. Anyway, you can check dual-wielding seagulls off your 2026 bingo card.
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6: I'm Helena McNamee, and it is time for our daily check-in with BIS Commodities. On the line with us now is Brant Heitman. So, Brant, tell us a little bit about what's going on in the markets this morning.
7: Well, we have a little more red in the grain markets here. Other than wheat, wheat's having a fairly solid morning, up four, which seems to be a little more supportive of corn. But had a pretty rough day yesterday on corn and beans sold off right into the close, and they're following through today. Corn is down about 4 cents. Now, it's only one day, but we do have a little bull spreading going on where the September seems to be holding together a little better, down 3.5. On the beans, we have some bear spreading where, the August is down about 10 cents and November's down 7.5 at 11.84¾. The bean market has been very solid in the cash world the last few days, to where August actually gained and came up to the November, which is a little unusual to be bidden off of the August for these processors and for that to come back. So it's been a solid market. It's kind of maybe righting the ship a little bit on some of the spreads here today, so I'm not too concerned. But the December corn is finding some nice support in the 449, 450 area here after the pullback. So fairly high volatile swings in the last five trading days, and maybe we can start to paint a new little range here in the corn market. Livestock is a little more subdued after we've had some pretty strong sell-offs here in cattle. It's been a very steady, about 7 days in a row down on the August cattle. Today we're up just a little bit, and we're well off of our lows yesterday. We saw cattle and feeder cattle really rally into the close yesterday, where August feeders actually closed higher on the day after selling off and taking. It looked to me like those markets were maybe running some stops on the downside, but August cattle are up about 25 cents. The deferreds are up more, and August feeders are up $1.30. The hog market is still down on the July and August, but October and beyond is up. Had a very strong day yesterday, and with that very strong short position out of the funds, makes me wonder if some funds were covering shorts yesterday, and we had a multiple dollar rally. So just what the hogs needed, and a little bit counter-seasonal as well. So keeping an eye on that market going forward.
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Waylon Jennings, Walk On Out of My Mind, 9:53, 74 degrees with sunshine, looking for a high of 83 later on today. That's it for me, Jeff. Link Clay comes in around the corner. Thanks for letting me spend some time with you this morning. I'm going to leave you with Johnny Cash. Have a great day.

people, there's a story I would tell about a brave young Indian you should remember well. From the land of the Pima Indian, a proud and noble band who farmed the Phoenix Valley in Arizona land. Down the ditches a thousand years, the waters grew Iowa's people's crops, till the white man stole their water rights and the sparkling water stopped. Now Iowa's folks were hungry and their land grew crops of weeds. When war came, Iowa volunteered and forgot the white man's greed.

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Two

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2: It's time to take a look at those markets again. Over on the Chicago Board of Trade, July corn is down 4 at 430 and 3 quarters. September down 1 and a half at 433 and a half. December down 2 and a quarter at 454. July soybeans down 6 and a half at 1188 and a half. September down 8 at 1175 and a half. November down 6 and a half at 1185 and 3 quarters. July wheat down up 11 and a half rather at 611. December up 10 at 633 and a quarter. Over on the livestock side of things, August live cattle down 22 at 237.32. October up 12 at 233.67. December up 2 at 233.67. August feeders are down 15 at 351.90. And September is down 7 at 358.57. July lean hogs are down 15 at 94.35, August down 32 at 99.32, and October up 42 at 85.95. Now taking a look over at the ag weather outlook for the Midwest, a slow-moving weather system continues to track through the region, bringing widespread showers and thunderstorms through the weekend. While temperatures are set to climb across the upper Midwest into early next week, forecast models disagree on whether or not an incoming front will bring relief. Current trends suggest that temperatures may stay above seasonal norms. With corn getting into pollination, the heat is coming at a critical time for development. Furthermore, precipitation is expected to be sparse next week, raising concerns about potential drying conditions. Closer to home in Fort Dodge, it's currently partly cloudy, lightly breezy, and 77 degrees. Keeping an eye on the ag news, markets, and weather so you don't have to, I'm Helena McNamee, KWMT.
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1: Hit 25, hit 11, 30. This is Rick telling you about another Pocahontas Machine Consignment Auction to be held on Wednesday, August 12th at 8 a.m. in Pocahontas, Iowa. 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
5: Stocks open mixed. Investors appear to be mostly shaking off the latest developments in the U.S.-Iran conflict. Brent crude is little changed from yesterday at $78 a barrel. West Texas Intermediate at $73. The latest reading on the job market suggests little change. The number of new claims for unemployment benefits declined by 2,000 to 215,000. PepsiCo's recent quarter was mixed. It was selling more zero-sugar beverages outside the U.S., and in the U.S., it lowered snack prices to attract customers on tight budgets. PepsiCo shares down nearly 5%. Chip stocks open mixed. NVIDIA opened narrowly lower, but Micron Technology is up more than 6% after revealing plans for more U.S. manufacturing. That's your Fox Business Report. I'm Jenny Coselda. 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
1: We've got a system that continues to produce pop-up showers and thunderstorms in the southeast today. A front is pushing through the southern end of the Corn Belt. That'll get showers and thunderstorms going as well. Good morning. 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I'm Susan Littlefield as we take a look at the ag weather. First off, in the northern plains, where one more disturbance is moving through that'll bring showers and thunderstorms through early tomorrow. Recent rainfall should continue to boost soil moisture and ease drought, but it's doing so in a sporadic fashion. Temperatures will increase significantly this weekend, while temperatures should ease a bit next week. Above normal temperatures are forecast through next week, while precipitation chances are low. In the central southern plains, more widespread showers are likely starting today, and the front starts to slip southward through the region. Showers will likely continue across the far south into next week, though mild through the weekend. We could see temperatures increasing next week, at least across the north. As for the Midwest, the system continues to slowly move through the region, and that's producing some widespread showers and thunderstorms into the weekend. Some heat will return to the upper Midwest this weekend into early next week, but models disagree on the front being relief. Now, the trend has been for the front to not bring as much relief and instead bring temperatures to remain above normal for next week. And with the corn getting into pollination, there's concerns. 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
1: 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September corn 430 and 3/4 down 4. December 451 and 1/4 down 5. Soybeans for August 1183 and 3/4 down 9.5. And November 1185 and 1/4. That market is down 7. August live cattle down 10, 237.52. October 233.90, up 35. August feeder cattle 361.12, up 107. And September 359.65, up 1. Lean hogs for August 99.37, down 27. 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
2: It's time to take a look at those markets again. Over on the Chicago Board of Trade, July corn is up a quarter at 435, September down 2 at 433, December down 2.25 at 454. July soybeans down 6.5 at 1188.5, September down 8.25 at 1175.25, November down 7 at 1185.25. July wheat is up 11.5 at 611, while December is up 11.25 at 634.25. Now over on the livestock side of things, August live cattle are down 5 at 237.57, while October is up 42 at 233.97, and December up 15 at 233.80. August feeder cattle down 47 at 361.57. September down 37 at 358.27. July lean hogs are down 12 at 94.37. August down 75 at 98.90. And October up 40 at 85.92. And now taking a look over at the ag weather outlook for the Midwest. A slow moving weather system continues to track through the region, bringing widespread showers and thunderstorms through the weekend. While temperatures are set to climb across the upper Midwest into early next week, forecast models disagree on whether or not an incoming front will bring relief. Current trends suggest that temperatures may stay above seasonal norms. With corn getting into pollination, the heat is coming at a critical time for development. Furthermore, precipitation is expected to be sparse next week, raising concerns about potential drying conditions. Closer to home in Fort Dodge, it's currently mostly cloudy, lightly breezy, and 81 degrees. Keeping an eye on the ag news, markets, and weather so you don't have to, I'm Helena McNamee, KWMT.
3: I'm Joe Jaden with a Connoisseur Media Sports Update. The St. Edmunds softball team was leading AGWSR 8-0 in the top of the third inning in a Class 1A Region 3 quarterfinal game yesterday when the game was suspended due to lightning. Faith Sherburn and Rihanna Myers both hit home runs. Both were 2-for-2 at that point. The game will be completed today starting at 6 p.m. Coverage at 5:40 on Sunny 99.7. If the Gales hold on to win, they will entertain Collins Maxwell on Friday night at 7 o'clock in the semifinal game. Fort Dodge Dodgers baseball, 32-8 on the season, hosts 14-19 Waterloo West in a Class 4A Substate 2 first-round game at 7 o'clock on Friday night. Dodger coach Blake Utley talked about his competition.
4: I think we got a good draw. I think they're definitely a team that has been vastly improved over the past few years. They have a pitcher on the mound that's going to compete his tail off for them. But, I like where the Dodgers are, and I know we're going to be ready to go come Friday night.
3: Friday night's game can be heard on 92 Rock pregame coverage at 6:40. A group of 11 Republican lawmakers led by U.S. Republican August Pfluger of Texas sent a letter to WNBA Commissioner Kathy Engelbert yesterday demanding the league take accountability for multiple attacks against Indiana Fever star Caitlin Clark. In the letter, Clark is described as the face of your league, quote-unquote, and someone who has generated fan interest, increased television ratings, and new corporate sponsors. It suggests that the third-year guard is on the receiving end of unnecessary physical hostility and violence, such as hip-checking, eye-poking, and recently being struck in the throat. The lawmaker said they are concerned by reports that attacks against Clark may be racially motivated. The Iowa State football coaching change and massive roster turnover have shifted outside expectations for the Cyclones, who finished 8-4 last season, but are predicted to finish last in the league. According to USA Today Sports Network's preseason Big 12 rankings, Cyclone football coach Jimmy Rogers spoke yesterday at Big 12 Media Day.
5: I know there's a lot of general curiosity about our roster, just with so much change from one season to the next, both in coaching staff, but also players, and I'm very confident in the players that we've been able to bring in, the team that we've assembled, and we will be extremely competitive this fall, and I look forward to the challenge of competing in one of the best conferences in the country.
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1: Hit 25, hit 11, 30. This is Rick telling you about another Pocahontas Machinic Assignment Auction that will be held on Wednesday, August 12th at 8 a.m. in Pocahontas, Iowa. 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

night I dreamed I went to hillbilly heaven. And you know who greeted me at the gate? The old cowboy philosopher himself, Will Rogers. He said to me, he said, "Tex, the big boss of the riders up here has asked me to kind of show you around. Right over yonder's a couple of your old compadres." My, was I glad to see them. Carson Robinson and the Mississippi Blue.

He introduced me to Wiley Post, and he showed me the Hall of Fame with all the gold guitars and fiddles hanging on the wall. Then he said, Tex, step over this way. There are two more of your friends I know you'll want to see. They're waiting for you. And there they were, standing side by side, smiling at me. Hank Williams and Johnny Horton.

Then I ask him who else he expected within the next, say, 100 years. He handed me a large book covered with stardust. Will called it the Big Tally Book. In it were many names, and each name was branded in pure gold. I began to read some of them as I turned the pages. Red Foley, Ernest Tubb, Gene Autry, Roy Acuff, Eddie Arnold, Tennessee Ernie, Eddie Dean, Andy Griffith, Roy Rogers, Tex Ritter. Tex Ritter. Oh, well, that's when I woke up. And I'm sorry I did, because...

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Yeah. 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
1: Counterattacks intercepted. I'm Lisa Brady, Fox News. A U.S. official just confirming reports that dozens of Iranian drones and missiles have been intercepted by the U.S. and its regional partners after a second night of U.S. strikes on Iran.
2: CENTCOM reports U.S. forces hit about 90 Iranian military targets, including their air defense systems, their coastal surveillance assets, their missile and drone storage sites, and also their naval capabilities and military logistics.
1: Fox's Aisha Hasni, this over Iran targeting commercial ships. A former U.S. Olympian accused of vandalizing the renovated reflecting pool on the National Mall enters a plea.
3: 67-year-old David Hearn entered a not guilty plea in a brief appearance in federal court. The former Olympic canoe racer is charged with a felony count of destruction of property, accused by federal prosecutors of deliberately ripping the liner from the Lincoln Memorial reflecting pool on June 19th. The case has become a political lightning rod, with President Trump alleging vandalism is responsible for peeling paint and algae marring a $16 million upgrade to the reflecting pool.
1: Fox's Jared Halpern in Washington. Hearn says he reached in to examine coating that was already peeled. Potential candidates lining up in Maine to replace Graham Plattner in the U.S. Senate race. The Democratic nominee suspending his campaign following a rape allegation he still denies. State party leaders holding an emergency meeting last night.
2: Now about 600 Democratic delegates are going to pick the party's new Senate nominee, not the voters. It's something Graham Plattner and his supporters aren't happy about.
4: This is exactly the kind of political system that everyone voted against on June 9th. And for that reason, we need to be assured that it is going to be open and democratic as we move forward.
2: Plattner did not apologize, though, and says the Democratic establishment just wanted him out.
1: Fox's Alexis McAdams. Democrats are trying to unseat Republican Senator Susan Collins. 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
1: Only one candidate expected in the running to be the next British Prime Minister.
10: A week-long window is open to nominate a new leader of the UK's Labour Party.
11: Strange thing to say, but I've just been in to nominate myself to be leader of the Labour Party.
10: Andy Burnham's the only one saying they'll run, and as leader of the majority party becomes Prime Minister if he wins.
11: The thing will go on over the next few days, so it won't be the final word. But yeah, it's all starting to feel very real.
10: Keir Starmer is resigning after 2 years as Labour leader and Prime Minister under public and party pressure. Burnham's nickname is the King of the North. He was mayor of Greater Manchester until last month when he won an election to return to Parliament. He says he'll divide the Prime Minister's office between London and Manchester. Chris Foster, Fox News.
1: Plans for a data center in Georgia are on hold after a packed city meeting.
12: After the Marietta City Planning Commission voted to approve a plan to rezone 11 acres of Powers Ferry Place for a data center, people started protesting outside City Hall.
13: We need a new system!
12: Some of those outside were wearing shirts that said socialism is the future. After dozens of people filled the City Hall meeting room, the council voted to table a decision rezoning the area for a data center, as well as a moratorium on new data center approvals through the rest of this year.
1: Fox's Jessica Rosenthal. Ground is broken in New York City on the last commercial development to be built in the footprint of the fallen Twin Towers. The governor and New York mayor among the officials on hand for today's ceremony. Two World Trade Center will have house the new corporate headquarters for American Express, with 55 floors and 2 million square feet of office space scheduled for completion in 2031, 30 years after the 9/11 attacks. A partial rebound for the Dow after yesterday's sell-off, right now up 163 points. The S&P also in the green, and the Nasdaq's rallying up 259. I'm Lisa Brady, Fox News.
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15: It's time to take a look at those markets again. Overall on the Chicago Board of Trade, July corn is down 3 1/4, up 431 1/2. September down 3 3/4 at 431 1/4. December down 4 1/4 at 452. July soybeans down 8 1/2 at 1186 1/2. August down 15 1/4 at 1178. November down 10 1/4 at 1182. July wheat is up 11 1/2 at 611. December up 10 1/4 at 633 1/2. Now over on the livestock side of things, August live cattle down 255 at 235.07. October down 227 at 231.27. December down 235 at 231.30. August feeders are down 480 at 357.25. September down 487 at 353.77. July lean hogs are down 32 at 94.17. August down 160 at 98.05. October up 7 at 85.60. Now taking a look over at the ag weather outlook for the Midwest. A slow moving weather system continues to track through the region, bringing widespread showers and thunderstorms through the weekend. While temperatures are set to climb across the upper Midwest into early next week, forecast models disagree on whether or not an incoming front will bring relief. Current trends suggest that temperatures may stay above seasonal norms. With corn getting into pollination, the heat is coming at a critical time for development. Furthermore, precipitation is expected to be sparse next week, raising concerns about potential drying conditions. Closer to home in Fort Dodge, it's currently cloudy, lightly breezy, and 81 degrees. Keeping an eye on the ag news, markets, and weather so you don't have to, I'm Helena McNamee, KWMT.
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0: Some meteorologists are concerned that the El Niño weather pattern, now in effect, could have some negative long-term results. I'm Helena McNamee, and it's time for your Connoisseur Media Ag Update. John Porter, chief meteorologist with AccuWeather, says conditions are ripe for what he calls a mini dust bowl.
1: The significant concern for us is the amount of existing drought that we're going into the El Niño period with. And so that raises the concerns that that drought can get worse in some spots. And then after the El Niño peaks, likely during 2027, that drought can persist in some areas for 2 or 3 years, because it sometimes takes that long, especially in a strong El Niño setup, which we believe this one will be, for the weather patterns to sort of revert back to their long-term historic averages.
0: Porter especially has his eyes on one area of the country which is already dry.
1: One area of particular concern is the northern plains, where there's already drought now, and our expectation is that the El Niño pattern that's setting up now will likely create even further drought in some of those areas, because that's a part of the country that tends to not get a lot of rainfall in a sustained manner during an El Niño setup.
0: He says he does not expect to see the devastating effects seen during the Depression years. However, it is concerning.
1: Many things have changed since the 1930s. Our farming practices and other factors. So we're not talking about the fact that we expect that conditions could become that severe in a widespread

0: area, but we are talking about the risk for there to be drought amplified, and for that to have a negative impact on food production in some places, and also the risk for water supplies to be harmed as well.
1: Porter says that it will take a few years of El Nino before we can be sure if Dust Bowl-like conditions will prevail. Up next, USDA meteorologist Brad Rippey discusses states reporting very poor to poor pasture and rangeland condition ratings as of July 5th.
2: There is a large component of the country, about more than a third, with those very poor-to-poor ratings. And so we see a lot of our western and Great Plains states continuing to struggle with those pasture conditions. As we move to the plains and the west, we have six states where the pastures and range are at least 40% very poor-to-poor. That list includes Arizona, Nebraska, Colorado, New Mexico, Wyoming, and Oregon. Nebraska kind of sticks out with the Great Plains drought. 64% of the pastures and rangelands currently rated very poor to poor. Now, as we move to the east, that is the other area where we see those lingering drought impacts. We have at least one half of the pastures rated very poor to poor in West Virginia and North Carolina. Virginia not too far off that with 46%.
1: Again, that was USDA meteorologist Brad Rippey. In other agricultural news, the Trump administration has refused to renew the North American Trade Pact and has instead opted to keep it alive on a short leash of annual reviews with an expiration date in 2036. Conversely, Canada and Mexico had wanted the deal extended for 16 years. The U.S.-Mexico-Canada agreement generates about $2 trillion annually in total goods and services traded between the three countries. During recent talks, the United States trade negotiators informed Canadian and Mexican delegates that Washington will not renew the deal in its existing terms. USTR Jameson Greer stated that the decision is based on a list of trade irritants and what the U.S. sees as persistent U.S. trade deficits with both of its neighboring trade partners. President Trump has harshly criticized the USMCA and just last month threatened to abandon it. Canadian Prime Minister Mark Carney's analysis was that while most of Canada's exports are compliant under the existing agreement, negotiations need to continue to improve the pact.
3: The underlying structure has been preserved. It continues to operate for 85% of our exports. It will remain in place for the next decade, but there are specific things that we can work together on.
1: The current USMCA stays in force while negotiations continue on an ongoing basis. The only circumstance that could change that is an official 6-month notice of withdrawal. That is something the U.S. administration has stopped short of doing so far. The USMCA has support from many Republicans in Congress, and in particular, those representing heavy manufacturing states, as well as those representing agricultural states. Scott Reed, a political analyst based in Ottawa, who worked as an advisor in the Prime Minister's office under the Paul Martin government, says that while this outcome was widely anticipated, the result should not be taken lightly.
4: Because it was anticipated, it feels less traumatic. However, this is the most traumatic change since 1989, when free trade between Canada and the United States came into force. We now move into an almost perpetual state of negotiation, discussion, and sometimes skirmish.
1: U.S. Trade Representative Jameson Greer said that his team will continue trade talks to attempt to work on numerous trade irritants, including ways to reduce the trade deficit that the U.S. runs with each of its trading partners. Analyst Scott Reed believes that the Trump administration's ongoing fixation with the U.S. trade balance sheet and deficit numbers remains the major irritant.
4: There's a string of grievances, but the fundamental issue, which was signaled again in Jameson Greer's statement, is they have a trade imbalance. It reflects the fact that they are purchasing goods that they want and often that they get at a preferred rate from Canada. And yet that is the fundamental issue. Donald Trump and his administration say, well, if we are on the negative side of that trade ledger, then we must be the losers. That is wrong, but that appears to be the entrenched perspective of this White House, and that's what we have to work our way around.
1: Again, that was political analyst Scott Reed. And with this Connoisseur Media Ag Update, I'm Helena McNamee.

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5: 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There's a search for a missing person last seen in the 1200 block of 8th Avenue North in Fort Dodge last night at 5:30. Chuck Sandvig is a 76-year-old male, 6 feet tall, 240 pounds, with brown hair and blue eyes. He was last seen wearing a green shirt with 3 buttons and brown shorts. Mr. Sandvig may seem confused and disoriented. The Fort Dodge Police and Webster County Emergency Management are asking folks in the Snell Park area and surrounding area of 1200 block of 8th Avenue North to check your sheds, garages, campers, and anything of that nature. The Fort Dodge Police are also asking those that live in the area to review your security camera footage from last night around 5:30 till now. Any useful information can be directed to Webster County Dispatch. With this Connoisseur Media News Alert, I'm Josh Mason.
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2: U.S. growers face higher prices than Brazilian counterparts. 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U.S. corn growers are the most productive farmers in the world, but even highly productive farms can lose ground globally when they are forced to compete from a higher cost position. A new report from the National Corn Growers Association shows U.S. growers often pay more for major seed and crop inputs than their Brazilian competitors, and in some cases, double the price. NCGA Chief Economist Krista Swanson has the details.
3: Corn seed prices in the U.S. averaged 68% higher than Brazil from 2023 to 2025. In fungicides, some comparisons showed U.S. prices at more than double Brazilian levels. Herbicides followed a similar pattern with many comparisons approaching double Brazil's prices. And for corn insecticides, U.S. prices averaged 87% higher over that same period.
2: Swanson says this report puts real data behind what many growers have already been feeling in their budgets.
3: From a farmer's perspective, these are real costs, not just abstract numbers. Farmers are making their seed and crop protection decisions long before the season's outcome will be known. And corn growers don't get to pass those higher costs through the market. They're selling into the same global commodity market as farmers in other nations. So when U.S. farmers face a higher cost structure than their competitors, that risk lands directly on the farm balance sheet. Over time, higher costs mean tighter margins, greater financial strain, less flexibility to invest in new technology, and fewer opportunities to strengthen their farm for the future.
2: Well, more in a minute on the American Ag Network.
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5: 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Non-payment of debts may lead to additional finance charges or collections activity, including legal action. 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
2: 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One of the patterns is that U.S. growers have limited access to lower cost options compared to Brazil.
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2: 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You can read the full report at AmericanAgNetwork.com or NCGA.com. That's News of Agriculture on the American Ag Network. I'm Jesse Allen.
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11: I'm Lauren Simonetti, and this is the Fox Business Report.
12: Crude oil prices appear to have stabilized and stocks are looking for direction. Investors are switching their focus back to artificial intelligence because South Korea-based chipmaker SK Hynix launches the U.S. version of its shares on the NASDAQ tomorrow. NVIDIA is one of its major clients. PepsiCo shares are down 4%. Its quarter was mixed. It's planning to lower more prices to attract shoppers that have been cutting back because of higher gas prices. The spring housing season wrapped up with a disappointing June. The National Association of Realtors says existing home sales were down 2.4%. Economists were expecting an increase. Buyers were dealing with elevated mortgage rates and record high home prices. That's your Fox Business Report. I'm Jenny Cosolda, invested in you.
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0: host, Jesse Allen. Well, of course, we continue to track the spread of New World screwworm in the United States as producers continue to remain vigilant and watching over their herds as we see the spread of this pest as it returns here to the U.S. Let's talk about tips for prevention, treatment, and more. Joining us now, Senior Professional Services Veterinarian at Boehringer Ingelheim, Dr. Jody Wade. Jody, great to talk with you again, sir. Thanks for joining us on the show. Hope all is well.
1: Jesse, thank you for having me back on. It's always an honor to be on. I appreciate you.
0: Well, I have to think you are fielding a lot of questions right now about New World screwworm. And as I understand it, you are at the Florida Cattlemen's meeting here this week. So I'm sure you're probably getting some questions from folks there in person as well. Talk about what are you hearing from producers in terms of what they're thinking about with New World screwworm right now?
1: You know, Jesse, producers are nervous about it. Especially here in Florida, because the last time we had it here in the United States back in 2016 and 17, it was here in the Everglades in Florida. So they're very familiar with the disease, but there's a lot of concerns about when they may see it here again and what they need to be doing to try to prevent maybe the incursion of the fly back into this part of the country. So a lot of questions, a lot of concerns. Everybody's trying to figure out a game plan on how to be preventative about it, to try to do the best job they can of managing it once it gets here.
0: Well, let's talk about, first off, what are some signs to watch for? As I understand it, a lot of this deals with if there's open wounds on animals. That's kind of the ripe point that screwworm infestations could occur, if I'm kind of saying that right. I mean, talk about what are some things that producers need to be keeping a vigilant eye on right now?
1: Yes, sir. That's the thing. They need to be very vigilant. They need to be looking at cattle on a regular basis and looking for wounds. It's interesting, you know, we're kind of familiar with it because of our dealings with it in the past. And when you talk to some of the South American global parasitologists that deal with it on a regular basis because they're in these endemic areas, they'll be the first to tell you, you know, umbilical cords on newborn calves, castration lesions, dehorning lesions, any type of open wound is something that is definitely a nidus for these screwworm invasions. And as long as they're cognizant and keeping close eyes on those things and making sure that they can treat them right away once they see that infection, or maybe even be preventative about it with some preventative treatments, that's a positive. One of the global parasitologists down in Brazil was telling me that during the wet season down there, because they are endemic, 100% of these newborn calves will become infected with the New World screwworm. So it's something that we definitely need to be aware of and something we need to be keep a very cognizant eye out about, making sure that we stay on top of it and catching it quickly.
0: Let's talk about, you know, obviously the treatment side of this. If we do see an incursion in our herd, what are some ways that we could treat this? What are you telling producers they need to think about if they see something and obviously, to your point, want to get on it right away?
1: Right, and that's something we have got a lot of questions about, and I want to mention this before I do forget about it. There's some very good websites out there. The one that I kind of fall on a lot is called screwworm.gov, and they stay very, very current on some of the new breaks that we're seeing around the country, and they make very good recommendations about some of the prevention and treatment protocols. We have some phenomenal drugs available that we can use as far as prevention and as far as treatment as well. So we have the tools to combat it. It's just making sure that we stay aware of it, and once we start seeing some of those lesions, making sure that we treat them as quickly as possible. So the drugs are there. They're posted on that website. I have my own biases, but I'll try to be unbiased today, and we'll talk about this thing is live tissue, and that's the big difference between it and some of the other parasites that we deal with. It absolutely loves live tissue. So once it gets into these wounds, those wounds will continue to get bigger and bigger and bigger. So if we can preventively treat it or treat it once we find that screwworm, then we're ahead of the game.
0: We're having a conversation with Dr. Jody Wade from Boehringer Ingelheim here today on Agriculture of America. Of course, with screwworm, there's so much focus in the southern part of the U.S., especially Texas, New Mexico, Oklahoma, where we've, you know, the areas close to or

0: where we have seen the incursion. You mentioned, you know, a lot of questions in Florida, but thinking about this too, folks farther to the north in the U.S., this isn't something that you just want to go, well, I'm not paying attention for it. I'm not worried about it. It's a southern U.S. problem. You know, depending on movement here, we don't know what this is going to look like, but it's just a reminder that producers across the country need to be vigilant and be prepared as well, right?
1: You're right, Jesse, and that's our biggest incriminating deal, I guess, in the United States is in the cattle industry is the way we move cattle across the country. So it'd be very, very easy for animals that are infected with a screw worm to get on a truck and be in Kansas, you know, the next day. So it's very easy to move it through sites to a different part of the country. The blessing is during the winter, those northern states, it'll get cool enough where the parasite will go away. But then when you talk about states like Florida and South Texas and those areas, the climate for the screw worm there is just absolutely perfect. So you will have it year round there if we don't control this thing right away as it comes back into the U.S.
0: Any other final thoughts, reminders you would have for producers from a veterinary perspective here as they're thinking about New World screw worm? I have to think, of course, just staying vigilant, working with your herd health veterinarian, things of that nature is crucial right now. Right, Jody?
1: Yes, sir, Jesse. And that's a good point. I'm glad you brought it up. That staying cognizant of it is going to be the biggest thing and making sure you keep a crucial eye on your animals, looking for those wounds and those invasions of those screw worms. The other thing that I think is very important, and we're getting that picture from the global parasitologists everywhere, is don't panic. You know, we've had it here before. It's very controllable. And when you talk to these guys that are dealing with it on a regular basis in the endemic areas, it's something that they deal with on a daily basis. So it's something that we can deal with. It's not going to be life-ending, and as long as we stay ahead of it, hopefully we can push this thing back out where we can actually just get it out of the country again. So that would be my message, is don't panic, stay vigilant, and if you do see it, please report it ASAP. Reporting this thing and making sure we keep a track on it is probably going to be the biggest issue, so we can keep a fence around it and get it back out.
0: Good thoughts and perspective. Dr. Jody Wade with Boehringer Ingelheim. Thanks, as always, for joining us here on the show. We appreciate it. We'll talk to you again real soon.
1: Jesse, thank you, sir, for having us on.
0: You bet. Once again, Dr. Jody Wade with Boehringer Ingelheim. And as he mentioned, you can go to screwworm.gov for some of the latest information from USDA regarding New World screwworm. We're out of time on American Ag Today. I'm Jesse Allen. Have a great rest of your day.
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0: checking the corn and soybean basis numbers. Good afternoon. You're listening to the American Ag Network. I'm Susan Littlefield with the news of agriculture. So over the past month, corn and soybean basis strengthened across much of the eastern Corn Belt. Josh Stein is a graduate research assistant in agricultural economics at Purdue University and said that's a surprise given the historic trend of the basis typically weakening in the calendar turning to June. He said corn basis to July futures strengthened in 38 of the 40 tracked crop reporting districts.
1: The greatest corn basis to July futures strengthening occurred in East Central Ohio, where basis rose to a positive 13 cents per bushel above July futures, a level not seen in the district at this point in the season since the 2012-2013 crop year. On the other end of the spectrum, Northwest Iowa crop basis sits at negative 29 cents per bushel, 37 cents below the three-year historical average. The defining feature of the current basis map is the increasing basis from west to east. In Ohio, corn basis is running well above the three-year historical average across every tracked district. Northeast Ohio is the most extreme example. Basis in the district is currently even with July futures and 27 cents above the historical average for this time of year. Indiana is broadly above the historical averages as well, with many districts carrying positive or near even corn basis.
0: But those things have been different in Iowa.
1: In Iowa, the picture is reversed. Corn basis is negative across the state, with most districts priced 20 to 30 cents

0: below the July futures and sitting 20 to 37 cents below the historical average. State-level ethanol plant basis reinforces the pattern. Ohio corn ethanol bids are running well above the historical average, while Iowa ethanol bids are well below.
1: Our comments this afternoon coming from Josh Stein at Purdue University as he looked at basis information. We'll be back with more agricultural news in a moment on the American Ag Network.
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1: Farmer sentiment has weakened again in June as the Purdue University CME Group Ag Economy Barometer fell 6 points to 113. That's making the second straight monthly decline. The index of current conditions dropped to its lowest level since December 24, while the future expectations index has moved lower as producers remained cautious about the year ahead. High input costs continue to dominate producers' concerns. 47% of farmers surveyed identified rising input expenses as their biggest challenge, while 42% said those costs were preventing improvements to their farms' financial positions. U.S. ethanol exports rebounded in May, climbing 11% from April to 189.7 million gallons as demand strengthened across several key international markets. Canada remained the top customer, with imports rising 18% to a six-month high of 76.3. That's a look to some news. 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
5: 4000. It's Lisa Brady, Fox News. What accused Charlie Kirk assassin Tyler Robinson told his ex-roommate Lance Twiggs, first in text messages on the day of the killing, and then in person the next day.
6: And did he talk about what he had done?
7: Didn't go into detail. I just asked him in person if what he said was true the night before, and he said it was. I started crying a little bit and said he wishes he hadn't done it.
5: A redacted version of that videotaped interview between Twiggs and investigators was just played in a Utah courtroom on day four of the preliminary hearing to determine if there's enough evidence to go to trial. Earlier, Judge Tony Graff rejecting a motion by Erica Kirk's lawyers who want everything made public.
8: The court does not make a blanket ruling as it relates to any exhibit.
5: Instead, the judge will consider each exhibit individually. The man who killed an American tourist in Hungary is sent to prison.
9: 31-year-old Mackenzie Michalski from Portland, Oregon, was on vacation in Hungary when she went missing in November 2024. Investigators say she met her killer at a nightclub before leaving for the man's apartment. There, she was beaten and strangled. An Irish citizen identified only by the initials LTM has been found guilty of her murder and sentenced to 14 years in prison. There's no possibility of parole. After his arrest, the then 37-year-old man claimed Michalski's death was an accident, but police say he tried to cover up his crime by cleaning his apartment and disposing of his victim's body.
5: Fox's Jonathan Savage. President Trump has several White House meetings today after returning overnight from the NATO summit in Turkey, while the U.S. military hit Iranian targets for a second night. Iran retaliating again by targeting U.S. force sites around the region. A U.S. official says drones and missiles were intercepted by the U.S. and its partners. 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
5: A new development in the case of the new mom found stabbed to death a month ago.
15: The husband of Brooke Hanlon, a psychotherapist and marriage counselor, found stabbed to death inside her Chester, New Jersey home June 6th, has obtained a lawyer. This from Fox News Digital, which reports investigators with the Morris County Prosecutor's Office Major Crimes Unit have confirmed that James Connor Hanlon, who goes by Connor, has been communicating with investigators following his wife's killing. The agency says it's been in touch with several family members throughout the investigation. When asked whether Hanlon had been cooperative, authorities chose not to comment. The Hanlons' 1-year-old baby is said to be safe and being cared for by family members. Lillian Wu, Fox News.
5: A former Memphis doctor is sentenced for using dirty equipment.
16: 45-year-old Sanjeev Kumar, the gynecologist who operated a women's clinic in Memphis, sentenced to 20 years in prison for multiple convictions, including health care fraud, after he was caught reusing dirty devices, even single-use medical devices, on patients between September of 2019 and April of 2024. The U.S. Attorney's Office saying Kumar was motivated by greed, disregarded clear medical risks, and caused a significant physical and psychological harm to his patients.
5: Fox's Jeff Benasso. Prosecutors say more than 15,000 women had compromised procedures, with Kumar charging more than $41 million. What had been Palm Beach International Airport in Florida is now President Donald J. Trump International Airport.
17: This morning, Eric Trump celebrated the milestone, arriving aboard Trump Force One as that first aircraft to officially land at 5:01 a.m. Despite some pushback, Eric says Palm Beach County officials were incredibly supportive of the name change.
5: Fox's Dana Marie McNichol. The Florida legislature and the FAA approved the change. Stocks are higher. Right now, the Dow is up 184. I'm Lisa Brady, Fox News.
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19: It's time to take a look at those markets again. Over on the Chicago Board of Trade, July corn is down 5 1/4 at 429.5. September down 4 at 431. December down 4 3/4 at 451.5. July soybeans down 14 at 1181. September down 14 1/4 at 1169.25. November down 11.5 at 1180 3/4. July wheat is up 11.5 at 611. December up 11 1/4 at 634.5. Now over on the mercantile, August live cattle's up, down rather, 237 at 235.25. October down 195 at 231.60. December down 210 at 231.55. August feeders are down 590 at 356.15. September down 565 at 353. July lean hogs are down 17 at 94.32. August down 150 at 98.15. October up 12 at 85.65. Now taking a look over at the ag weather outlook for the Midwest, a slow-moving weather system continues to track through the region, bringing widespread showers and thunderstorms through the weekend. While temperatures are set to climb across the upper Midwest into early next week, forecast models disagree on whether or not an incoming front will bring relief. Current trends suggest that temperatures may stay above seasonal norms. With corn getting into pollination, the heat is coming at a critical time for development. Furthermore, precipitation is expected to be sparse next week, raising concerns about potential drying conditions. Closer to home in Fort Dodge, it's currently cloudy, lightly breezy, and 81 degrees. Keeping an eye on the ag news, markets, and weather so you don't have to. I'm Helena McNamee, KWMT.
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1: 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I'm Roger McCullough. Recently, the U.S. Supreme Court issued an opinion in a case that exposes how fragile private property rights can be under local administrative enforcement. I'll be back in a moment to discuss.
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1: The dispute before the Supreme Court arose from a disagreement over a property tax exemption. The Pung family was assessed a tax debt of just over $2,000. Despite their established record of tax compliance, the county initiated foreclosure proceedings on their home, which the county had assessed at almost $200,000. The county liquidated the home at a public auction for $76,000 and returned about $74,000 to the family. The constitutional question was whether just compensation under the Fifth Amendment's takings clause was to be measured by fair market value or a forced auction price. The majority held that the auction price serves as the proper baseline, choosing government efficiency over an owner's right to be fully compensated. Justice Thomas, while agreeing with the majority, critiqued this approach, noting the county ignored historical common law limits. Traditionally, sovereigns had to exhaust personal property first and could only seize land proportional to the actual debt owed. For rural landowners facing tax foreclosures, it's the price the property brings at the foreclosure sale less the tax debt that controls, which could be a lot less than market or assessed value. This has been the Agricultural Law and Tax Report. I'm Roger McCullough.
3: 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With two modes of action, Ridgeback Insecticide delivers one devastating outcome for soybean aphids: extinction from your fields. 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End soybean aphids reign at ridgeback.corteva.us.
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1: It's key evidence for the prosecution. On Lisa Brady, Fox News. Parts of a videotaped interview with the former roommate and romantic partner of Tyler Robinson have been played in a Utah courtroom where a judge will decide if there's enough evidence to send Robinson to trial for the killing of Charlie Kirk.
2: In the partially redacted video, Lance Twigg says he and Tyler Robinson were in the same friend group and became roommates before dating. Twigg said before the shooting, Robinson had told him he wanted to engrave bullets for a hunting trip and borrowed a tool from Twigg's in order to do that. But Twigg testified that after the shooting,
3: I just asked him in person if what he said was true the night before, and he said it was. I started crying a little bit and said he wishes he hadn't done it.
2: He says Robinson would sometimes talk about politics, but that he'd never heard Robinson mention Charlie Kirk. After the judge watched the video, another investigator read from the text messages Robinson had sent Twigg's telling him about the shooting.
1: Fox's Jessica Rosenthal. It's day four of the preliminary hearing in the case. Robinson has not yet entered a plea. Just getting reports of multiple explosions in Iran. There's no confirmation yet about the source. Last night, the U.S. military conducting a second round of strikes on Iran over Iran's targeting of commercial ships. Iran has been responding with more strikes on Gulf neighbors that host U.S. forces. A disappointing reading on the U.S. housing market for June, with costs rising.
4: The National Association of Realtors says existing home sales declined last month, down 2.4%. Home prices rose to a record, and mortgage rates were higher. The U.S. median sales price rose in June to $440,600.
1: Fox's Jenny Cosola. Still, existing home sales for June were higher than a year ago. The average 30-year fixed-rate mortgage just shy of 6.5% in the Freddie Mac report. 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
5: Hoy!
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1: The FBI joins a multi-agency investigation after child remains were discovered in Illinois, believed to be tied to a Missouri kidnapping case.
10: Child remains were found Wednesday in Stuckey Township in St. Clair County, Illinois.
11: Deep into the woods, and it required construction-grade equipment to tear down vegetation and trees.
10: St. Louis police spokesman Mitch McCoy saying the case could be connected to a parental kidnapping case there, reported to police last month, involving a mother who had not seen her child in 2 years. The missing child's father, 32-year-old Ronell Jones, and another woman have both been taken into custody and are being held without bond. Jeff Manosso, Fox News.
1: An autopsy is pending. Flooding in southern China now blamed for at least 39 deaths and many problems.
12: More rain is expected even as the scramble continues to rescue people stranded by severe flooding, which has killed dozens of people in southern China and allowed hundreds of snakes, including venomous cobras, to escape from a breeding farm in the village of Hangzhou. Video shared by state media going viral, showing the reptiles slithering through murky floodwaters.
1: Fox's Lillian Wu. In southeastern China, a shoe factory fire killing at least 28 people, the cause under investigation. A star U.S. player, Christian Pulisic, reportedly fractured a leg during the knockout U.S. loss to Belgium at the World Cup.
13: He left Monday's match after he played several minutes on a broken leg. The 27-year-old suffered microfractures of his tibia and fibula and a bone bruise in the lower right leg. He tried to kick a ball, but his leg collided with the Belgian player's leg. Recovery time expected 4 to 6 weeks, which would put Pulisic back with his pro team, AC Milan, sometime in August.
1: Fox's Jared Max. The World Cup quarterfinals begin 1 hour from now with France facing Morocco on Fox. An hour to the close on Wall Street. The Dow's up 114. I'm Lisa Brady, Fox News.
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16: It's time to take a look at the closing markets for Thursday, July 9th. Corn and soybean markets headed lower Thursday, with traders seemingly unimpressed by the soybean export sales reported in the week ended July 2nd and ahead of Friday's WASDE reports, which may temporarily show increased soybean supplies incoming for fall 2026. Corn futures were caught between bearish influence from profit-taking in European futures, down for a third straight session, and higher wheat markets, as well as a two-week forecast for the United States Corn Belt, calling for above-average temperatures and sporadic rainfall. Wheat futures were supported Thursday in anticipation of bullish fundamental changes in Friday's WASDE report, both domestically and internationally. In outside markets, energy markets were lower Thursday despite the situation in the Middle East, remaining at its most tense point in weeks. Over on the Chicago Board of Trade, July corn closed down 7 at 427 and 3 quarters, September down 3 and a half at 431 and a half, December down 4 and a quarter at 452. July soybeans down 15 and a quarter at 1179 and 3 quarters, September down 13 and a half at 1170, November down 10 and 3 quarters at 1181 and a half. July wheat up 11 and 3 quarters at 611 and a quarter. December up 10 and 3 quarters at 634. And now taking a look over at the livestock side of things. Unfortunately, the live cattle complex lacked technical and fundamental support on Thursday, leaving the contracts to continue to scale lower. Some light cash cattle trade had begun to develop, as a handful of cattle have traded at $248 in Texas. However, not enough have sold to say any sort of trend has been solidified just yet. Bids of $248 are also noted in Kansas, and bids of $393 have surfaced in Nebraska. August live cattle closed down 237 at 235.25, October down 195 at 231.60, December down 210 at 231.55. Sadly, the higher momentum the feeder cattle contracts had through Wednesday's close ran dry on Thursday as the market was back to following the live cattle contracts lower. August feeders closed down 590 at 356.15, September down 565 at 353. The lean hog contracts continued to trade mixed on Thursday, with the deferred contracts more confident in the market's outlook than the nearby contracts. July lean hogs closed down 17 at 94.32, August down 150 at 98.15, and October up 12 at 85.65. This was a look at the closing markets for Thursday, July 9th. Keeping an eye on the ag news, markets, and weather so you don't have to, I'm Helena McNamee, KWMT.
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17: Sunshine mixed with clouds at times this afternoon, with daytime highs approaching 83. North winds 5 to 10 miles per hour. Lows level off around 62. Tonight, mainly clear skies. Daytime highs approaching 84. Tomorrow, cloudy skies expected. From the Weatherology Weather Center, I'm meteorologist Jennifer Vujicki. Currently 77.
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0: There you have the Judds. Hi, everyone. Good afternoon. Tim Dale Iker in with the music on the PM Show. True Country, 540 KWMT. Well, coming up this hour, we're going to hear from Elvis, a little 50s music for you. You've got a child of the 50s working in the studios today, O'Dale. Also, Johnny Rodriguez, and we'll hear from the great Porter Wagoner a little bit later in the hour. Now this.
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0: I like to hear Roger Keniston sing that song. 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
6: Here's the AM 540 KWMT weatherology forecast. Sunshine mixed with clouds at times this afternoon, with daytime highs approaching 83. Northerly winds 5 to 10 miles per hour. Mainly clear skies tonight, lows dip down to about 64. Overcast tomorrow, high temperatures reach up to 84. High temperatures reach up to 86 Saturday under mainly clear skies. 88 Sunday. From the Weatherology Weather Center, I'm staff meteorologist Laura Lockwood. Currently, it's 79 degrees.
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come, Ian. Me too, I believe, and happy endings. Earl Thomas Conley, Emmy Lou Harris, True Country, KWMT, Tim Dale, bringing on Mary Chapin, Carpenter. Just shut up and kiss me.

0: Mary Chapin Carpenter, Shut Up and Kiss Me, True Country, KWMT. Check on my birthday list on this Thursday, July 9. Born on this date. 1961, Mount Airy, North Carolina. Bluegrass singer and songwriter, Ronnie Bowman. Ronnie Bowman, known for his work with the Lonesome River Band. He wrote some big hits, including one called Nobody to Blame on Chris Stapleton's Traveler album. He's had songs recorded by Brooks and Dunn and Kenny Chesney. Born on this date, 1953, Rock Hill, South Carolina, David Ball. David lives now in Austin, Texas. Born on this date, 1929, bluegrass musician Jesse McReynolds. Jesse, along with his brother Jim and Jesse, the Virginia Boys. Born on this date, 1929, Manford, Oklahoma, Lee Hazelwood. He was both a country and a pop singer, kind of rode that borderline there, right between country and pop. And one more, born on this date in Posey, Texas. 1907, Eddie Dean, singer and actor, worked with Roy Rogers, Gene Autry. Roy and Gene both complimented Eddie, said he was the best cowboy singer of all time. Eddie Dean was best known for his first version of the song I Dreamed of a Hillbilly Heaven back in 1955. True Country, KWMT.
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Right before that, Red Akins, Say, Wait a Minute, That Ain't My Truck. 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

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Well, let's go back. You've got a child of the 50s working today on the radio in the midday here. Taking you back right now to the 50s.

0: All those hits Webb Pierce had on the jukeboxes and on the radio back in the 50s. 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

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Right before that, Kenny Rogers, The Tomb of the Unknown Love. Well, I've got David Lee Murphy for you.

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3: Here's the AM 540 KWMT weatherology forecast. Sunshine mixed with clouds at times this afternoon, with daytime highs approaching 83. Northerly winds 5 to 10 miles per hour. Mainly clear skies tonight, lows dip down to about 64. Overcast tomorrow, high temperatures reach up to 84. High temperatures reach up to 86 Saturday under mainly clear skies. 88 Sunday. From the Weatherology Weather Center, I'm staff meteorologist Laura Lockwood. Currently, it's 82 degrees.
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Oh, there you have the album version of that song. Tim McGraw and the Girls, My Last Dollar, Fly Away, True Country, KWMT. Before that, Ronnie Millsap, There's No Getting Over Me. From my Nashville notes, today was on this day back in 1952. June Carter married Carl Smith. They had one child together, Carlene Carter. They divorced back in 1956, and of course, June joined up with Johnny Cash, became a big part of his life, and the Johnny Cash Show, taking some of the Carter family along with her.

There's Freddie Fender, one of the biggest hits of the 50s. Freddie Fender, Before the Next Teardrop Falls. Bill on duty playing it like it was here on the AM radio, 540 KWMT, Iowa's largest daytime radio coverage.

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1: 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True Country KWMT, Dale with the afternoon show. Here's the Blackhawk Band.

0: one of the best-selling singles of all time, and it made her the first person from Wales to top the U.S. charts. Another hit, Holding Out for a Hero, originally recorded for the film Footloose, 2 decades later appearing in Shrek 2. Bonnie Tyler was 75. She died after being hospitalized for an undisclosed illness earlier this year in Portugal. A partial rebound for the Dow, up 139 points. The NASDAQ up more than 300. I'm Lisa Brady, Fox News.
1: Here's the AM 540 KWMT weatherology forecast. Lows dip down to about 64. Tonight, under mainly clear skies, winds out of the north, around 5 miles per hour. Daytime highs approaching 84. Tomorrow, overcast skies. Partly cloudy tomorrow night, 64. Mainly sunny Saturday, with daytime highs approaching 86. 88 Sunday. From the Weatherology Weather Center, I'm staff meteorologist Laura Lockwood. Currently, it's 82 degrees.
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A little Texas tornado, Tracy Lawrence, True Country 540 KWMT. Got a song for you here, one of the biggest hits in country music history, Billboard chart history. My friend Leroy Van Dyke.

0: Well, that one was on the charts, number one for many weeks back in 1961, Leroy Van Dyke. The Billboard charts, of course, and on the radio. 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

The Lone Star Band, Say When. Right before that, Don Williams, Lord, I Hope This Day Is Good. I know what you mean, Don. We've got a song for you from Reba on KWMT. 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
4: Here's the AM 540 KWMT weatherology forecast. Lows dip down to about 64. Tonight, under mainly clear skies, winds out of the north, around 5 miles per hour. Daytime highs approaching 84. Tomorrow, overcast skies. Partly cloudy tomorrow night, 64. Mainly sunny Saturday, with daytime highs approaching 86. 88 Sunday. From the Weatherology Weather Center, I'm staff meteorologist Laura Lockwood. Currently, it's 82 degrees.
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0: There's Toby Keith, stays in Mexico. Before that, Steve Warner. Where did I go wrong? Well, a reminder, coming up in Fort Dodge this Friday, we're going to have some live music going on out at Olson Park. Radio Brian presents Rockin' in the Park, the 250th Celebration of America. This coming Friday, the 10th, Olson Park Music Pavilion. Case open at 6:30, show starts at 7:30. They're going to have fireworks. 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

0: And now from the KWMT Farm Room, it's your nationally recognized, multi-award-winning farm broadcaster, Helena McNamee.
1: It's time to take a look at the closing markets for Thursday, July 9th. Corn and soybean markets headed lower Thursday, with traders seemingly unimpressed by the soybean export sales reported in the week ended July 2nd and ahead of Friday's WASDE reports, which may temporarily show increased soybean supplies incoming for fall 2026. Corn futures were caught between bearish influence from profit-taking in European futures, down for a third straight session, and higher wheat markets, as well as a two-week forecast for the United States Corn Belt, calling for above-average temperatures and sporadic rainfall. Wheat futures were supported Thursday in anticipation of bullish fundamental changes in Friday's WASDE report, both domestically and internationally. In outside markets, energy markets were lower Thursday despite the situation in the Middle East remaining at its most tense point in weeks. Over on the Chicago Board of Trade, July corn closed down 7 at 427 and 3 quarters, September down 3 and a half at 431 and a half, December down 4 and a quarter at 452. July soybeans down 15 and a quarter at 1179 and 3 quarters, September down 13 and a half at 1170, November down 10 and 3 quarters at 1181 and a half. July wheat up 11 and 3 quarters at 611 and a quarter. December up 10 and 3 quarters at 634. And now taking a look over at the livestock side of things. Unfortunately, the live cattle complex lacked technical and fundamental support on Thursday, leaving the contracts to continue to scale lower. Some light cash cattle trade had begun to develop, as a handful of cattle have traded at $248 in Texas. However, not enough have sold to say any sort of trend has been solidified just yet. Bids of $248 are also noted in Kansas, and bids of $393 have surfaced in Nebraska. August live cattle closed down 237 at 235.25, October down 195 at 231.60, December down 210 at 231.55. Sadly, the higher momentum the feeder cattle contracts had through Wednesday's close ran dry on Thursday as the market was back to following the live cattle contracts lower. August feeders closed down 590 at 356.15, September down 565 at 353. The lean hog contracts continued to trade mixed on Thursday, with the deferred contracts more confident in the market's outlook than the nearby contracts. July lean hogs closed down 17 at 94.32, August down 150 at 98.15, and October up 12 at 85.65. This was a look at the closing markets for Thursday, July 9th. Keeping an eye on the ag news, markets, and weather so you don't have to. I'm Helena McNamee, KWMT.
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3: More key testimony in the Charlie Kirk murder case. I'm Lisa Lacera, Fox News. An investigator describing DNA and bullet evidence at the pretrial hearing for Tyler Robinson. Earlier today, prosecutors established from Robinson's former romantic partner that Robinson etched bullets used in the shooting.
4: State Bureau investigator Jennifer Falmina testified about what those bullets said.
5: Will you read the markings here?
6: A fascist.
5: And page three.
6: Catch.
5: On page four.
6: Up arrow, right arrow, down arrow, down arrow, down arrow.
4: She detailed that swabs of parts of the rifle suspected of being used in the shooting of Charlie Kirk revealed DNA from Robinson. Prosecutors played a video of an investigative interview with Robinson's former romantic partner, Lance Twiggs, in which Twiggs said Robinson cried after the shooting and said he wished he hadn't done it.
3: Fox's Jessica Rosenthal. 8 men have been indicted on federal murder and terrorism and conspiracy charges for their roles in a planned drone and sniper attack at the UFC match at the White House last month. The indictment charges all 8 in two separate conspiracies, one to provide material support to terrorists and a second to commit murder on federal government territory and to murder a federal government official. The U.S. military denying reports from Iran of a new round of attacks after 2 days of strikes.
7: The U.S. strikes hit some 90 targets last night. They include two rail bridges on lines the U.S. says were used by Iran to transport weapons. Missile launchers, runways were hit, and a number of maritime targets were hit on the coast. The town Bashir was hit, and that is where Iran maintains a massive nuclear facility.
3: Fox's Mike Tobin in Tel Aviv. Wally Funk, the aviation pioneer who was the oldest woman to launch into space, has died. Her caregiver says Funk died in an assisted living facility outside Dallas and Fort Worth. Funk was one of 13 female pilots who went through the same tests as NASA's all-male astronauts in the 1980s. 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
3: The FBI joins a multi-agency investigation after remains of a child were discovered in Illinois that are believed to be tied to a Missouri kidnapping case.
13: Child remains were found Wednesday in Stookey Township in St. Clair County, Illinois.
14: Deep into the woods, and it required construction-grade equipment to tear down vegetation and trees.
13: St. Louis police spokesman Mitch McCoy saying the case could be connected to a parental kidnapping case there, reported to police last month, involving a mother who had not seen her child in 2 years. The missing child's father, 32-year-old Ronell Jones, and another woman have both been taken into custody and are being held without bond. Jeff Manasso, Fox News.
3: The number of dead from Ebola in the Congo is at least 600 as new suspected cases have been reported in areas of the country that were previously unaffected. The outbreak is caused by a virus that has no approved vaccine or treatment. The conflict in Iran impacting jet fuel costs. That means Americans will likely be spending more to travel this summer.
15: With tensions flaring up in the Middle East again, that means oil prices are climbing and so are jet fuel prices. They increased about 20 cents from Tuesday to Wednesday. That's a 10% increase over just that 1 day period. And that is raising concerns that airfare will stay high through the busy summer travel season. U.S. airlines spent around $6.7 billion on jet fuel in May. That's about 84% more than May of 2025. At the same time, airfare rose by 27%, but not nearly as much as the increase in jet fuel costs on a percentage basis.
3: Fox Business's Grady Trimble. Some airlines are attempting to offset the operating costs by cutting routes, increasing costs, or checking a bag and enforcing capacity limits. Industry experts say airfares remain high due to a strong seasonal demand. I'm Lee Silvestro. 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
4: Here's the AM 540 KWMT weatherology forecast. Lows dip down to about 64 tonight under mainly clear skies. Winds out of the north around 5 miles per hour. Daytime highs approaching 84 tomorrow. Overcast skies. Partly cloudy tomorrow night, 64. Mainly sunny Saturday with daytime highs approaching 86. 88 Sunday. From the Weatherology Weather Center, I'm staff meteorologist Laura Lockwood. Right now, 82.
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Hi, everyone. Good afternoon. Dale back with the music. It's the Drive on Home show here after 5 on KWMT, 5 to 7. That's what we're calling it. Barbara Mandrell and George Jones, Iowa's Country. Barbara singing Iowa's Country when country wasn't cool. I'm Dale, Iowa's Country, before Barbara Mandrell, actually.

0: She was the Queen of Memphis, the Confederate Railroad Band. Hey, those guys are going to be playing over at the Wright County Fair this Saturday night. That's right, Confederate Railroad. They've had some good tunes down through the years. That'll be a great show. Again, that is Saturday night at the Wright County Fair in Eagle Grove for Confederate Railroad. True Country KWMT.
1: I'm Taylor Riggs, and this is the Fox Business Report.
2: The major averages ending mixed with the Dow down sharply as the Iran ceasefire deal unravels. But the tech-heavy Nasdaq managed to eke out a gain, a rally in semiconductor-related stocks, cushioning Wednesday's losses. Surging oil prices are driving inflation fears, with West Texas Intermediate crude settling near $74 a barrel. Minutes from Kevin Warsh's first Federal Reserve policy meeting were released on Wednesday afternoon and revealed that policymakers remain conflicted and uncertain about the best path forward, with much of the direction hinging on how events in the Middle East unfold. The Dow down 577 points, the Nasdaq up 52, S&P 500 down 21. After the bell, Levi Strauss reporting second quarter earnings and revenue that beat projections and again raised its full year outlook, but its stock is dropping after hours. That's your Fox Business Report. I'm Hillary Barsky, invested in you.
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Conway Twitty, True Country, KWMT. Before that, we heard from Clint Black. I think it's time we played a tune here from Hank Williams Jr. on the Driving Home Show. Hi to everybody out there on the road. Here's Bo Cephas.

0: Oh, we're all getting a little older, I guess. 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
5: Here's the AM 540 KWMT weatherology forecast. Lows dip down to about 64 tonight under mainly clear skies. Winds out of the north around 5 miles per hour. Daytime highs approaching 84 tomorrow. Overcast skies. Partly cloudy tomorrow night, 64. Mainly sunny Saturday with daytime highs approaching 86. 88 Sunday. From the Weatherology Weather Center, I'm staff meteorologist Laura Lockwood. Right now, 82.
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Back at one, Mark Wells, True Country, KWMT. Say, my pal Paul Jackson will have the music for you coming up later on this evening here after the 7 o'clock news, Fox News. 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Here's Jimmy Wayne.

gone. There's Merle Haggard and the Strangers. We're gone. KWMT 2 Country. Bringing on the Buck Owens Band, All the Buckaroos, featuring Don Rich.

0: pretty heart. Got the all overs over you. I've got to check. Be careful with that title. Got the all overs over you. Freddie Hart, True Country, KWMT. Checking my birthday list here on this Thursday, July 9th. Born on this date, 1961, Mount Airy, North Carolina. Ronnie Bowman with the Lonesome River Band. Also a terrific songwriter. He's written hit songs for lots of folks in Nashville. Born on this date, 1953, Rock Hill, South Carolina. David Ball, who now kind of makes Austin, Texas his home. Born on this date, 1929, Jesse McReynolds, along with his brother Jim. Jim and Jesse and the Virginia Boys. 1929 on this date, Manford, Oklahoma. Lee Hazelwood, a country, kind of walk the line, sometimes country, sometimes pop singer. And one more, born on this date, 1907, in Posey, Texas, Eddie Dean. Now, Eddie Dean was in the movies. He was a singer and an actor. Roy Rogers and Gene Autry both agreed that Eddie Dean was the best cowboy singer of all time. Eddie Dean had a big hit back in the day. It was the original version of I Dreamed of a Hillbilly Heaven back in 1955. 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
6: The major averages ending mixed with the Dow down sharply as the Iran ceasefire deal unravels. But the tech-heavy Nasdaq managed to eke out a gain, a rally in semiconductor-related stocks, cushioning Wednesday's losses. Surging oil prices are driving inflation fears, with West Texas Intermediate crude settling near $74 a barrel. Minutes from Kevin Warsh's first Federal Reserve policy meeting were released on Wednesday afternoon and revealed that policymakers remain conflicted and uncertain about the best path forward, with much of the direction hinging on how events in the Middle East unfold. The Dow down 577 points, the Nasdaq up 52, S&P 500 down 21. After the bell, Levi Strauss reporting second quarter earnings and revenue that beat projections and again raised its full year outlook, but its stock is dropping after hours. That's your Fox Business Report. I'm Hillary Barsky, invested in you.
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The Driving Home Show on 540 KWMT. I'm Dale, Eddie Rabbit, running with the wind. Here's Clay Walker.

This is Gary Allen, True Country KWMT. I'm Dale. Proud to be a member of the Country DJ Hall of Fame in Nashville. Folks ask me about that every once in a while, and you can go online. 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Started back in 1975 and still going. You'll find old Dale with the class of 2001. And speaking of 2001, the CMA, Country Music Association, unveiled 12 honorees and inducted them into the CMA Hall of Fame, Country Music Hall of Fame in Nashville. Bill Anderson, Waylon Jennings, Sam Phillips, record producer Leuven Brothers, Delmore Brothers, the Jordanaires, Webb Pierce, Don Gibson, the Everly Brothers, record producers Don Law and Ken Nelson, and Homer and Jethro. And they need to do that again.

0: I wish they would. They need to get caught up. Get some more folks in the Country Music Hall of Fame that deserve to be there. Bill Anderson, speaking of Bill, he's going to be celebrating. Where's my little note here? 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And that's coming up on July 18th, Saturday night on the Opry. And I can keep track of my years in radio because they're the same as Bill's tenure at the Opry, 65 years. 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
2: When the storm clouds build in central Iowa, we'll keep you informed with the Severe Weather Advisor on KWMT. 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
3: Here's the AM 540 KWMT weatherology forecast. Lows dip down to about 64 tonight under mainly clear skies. Winds out of the north around 5 miles per hour. Daytime highs approaching 84 tomorrow. Overcast skies. Partly cloudy tomorrow night, 64. Mainly sunny Saturday with daytime highs approaching 86. 88 Sunday. From the Weatherology Weather Center, I'm Staff Meteorologist Laura Lockwood. Right now, 81.
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What's a memory like you doing here? Good question, Johnny Snyder, one of the Duke boys. Right before that, we heard from Alan Jackson, Dale's Driving Home Show, Floyd Tillman.

0: The album doesn't get much more classic than that one. Floyd Tillman, Gotta Have My Baby Back. I'm Dale. I want to say thanks for being along here at True Country 540 KWMT for the PM show. Leave it right here. Paul Jackson standing by. He'll have the music for you on the other side of the news at around 7, the Fox News. Paul will be along with lots of music and a little bit of chatter for you there. We call him The Voice, Paul Jackson. Evenings here at KWMT. Let's get back together again tomorrow afternoon. Same station, same time.
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